0: And you just listened to Mars for the Rich by King Gizzard and the Lizard Wizard. Before that was Rich World, Poor World by The Guess Who, Electioneering by Radiohead, Gestapo by Johnny Manchild and the Poor Bastards, Prison System by System of, or Prison Song by System of a Down,
1: yikes.
0: And Kiss Me, Son of God by They Might Be Giants. How do you feel after doing your first trainee show?
1: Yay! Awesome. It's quite the experience.
0: Yeah.
1: Mm-hmm.
0: For those interested, next week, Nate here will be doing the entire list of songs to be playing.
1: I'm so excited. Believe me.
0: You have any ideas growing up?
1: Ooh, Def, I have quite a few songs that I feel like are really good after work songs. That I think I will try to, like, especially because it'll be like a 6 to 7 playlist that or like time period, so I have a lot of songs that I feel like fit that vibe that I think I'll put together.
0: Okay, perfect. I think that'll be all for today. We are a bit over time, but that's true.
1: Mm-hmm.
0: You can catch us next week from 6 to 7 if you will. And my other show on Friday. Unfortunately, I will not be there, but if you would like to listen to MC Zilch yap on air for an hour, Beyond the Breakdown at 2 p.m. on Friday. But besides that, we're going to head out.
1: Mm-hmm.
0: And as always, keep it tuned.

0: no.
1: You read the book?
0: No, I haven't seen it. I've seen the trailer. That's it. That was it.

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3: in the evening.
4: Exploring Science in the Sea. A type of damselfish from the other side of the world has invaded the Gulf of Mexico. But it doesn't appear to be doing much harm to the fish that were already there, at least not so far. The regal damselfish comes from the Indian and Western Pacific Oceans. It's only about 4 inches long, and it lives on coral reefs in shallow coastal waters. The invader was first seen in the Gulf in 2013. It probably hitchhiked on an oil platform that was moved from the Eastern Hemisphere. A recent study looked at how the fish spread across the Gulf through 2021. It also looked at how other types of fish fared, especially those that compete with the invaders for resources. Researchers from the University of Texas Marine Science Institute and elsewhere counted the fish found in sections of 5 reef systems along the coast of Mexico. They then used mathematical models to estimate the total populations of the entire system. The invading damselfish spread across all the reefs in the study area. At the same time, the populations of its competitors dropped. But so did the populations of some of the other species of fish that don't compete with the invaders. That suggests that the dip in the number of competing fish had some other cause. One possibility is loss of habitat caused by human activities. One of the reefs in the study is near a busy port that's growing bigger. So that might be damaging the reefs more than the invasion of the damselfish. Science in the Sea is a production of the University of Texas Marine Science Institute at Port Aransas and is available as a weekly podcast at scienceinthesea.org. I'm Holly Brawley.

to dream of angels, but angels are so few. 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

Over 83,000 Missourians were infected with influenza this past season, and more than 1,000 people died of influenza or influenza-associated pneumonia. 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

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I think the nicest kind is, of course, the deepest kind. I think I've felt it, but it's not like something that's constant. It comes and goes, for me at least. I still love people I'm not with. Yeah, it transforms into a different kind. It's just my dumb opinion, I don't know anything. 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

0: 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And that's pretty cool.
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3: at night.

anybody preaches disunity, tries to pit one of us against the other, you know that person seeks to rob us of our freedom and destroy our very lives.

Exploring Science in the Sea. The Japanese spider crab is harmless to people, but it might not look that way if you happen across it at the bottom of the Pacific Ocean. It can span 12 feet, the largest known crab on the planet. The crab's hard body is typically about a foot long, and the crab weighs 35 or 40 pounds. It has 10 legs. 8 of them are for walking along rocky ocean bottoms. The other 2 hold powerful claws. The claw legs are longer than the walking legs on males, but shorter on females. Japanese spider crabs spawn in fairly warm, shallow waters, primarily off the Pacific coast of Japan. Juveniles are pretty small. As they reach adulthood, though, they grow to giant proportions, and they move to deeper waters, generally a few hundred feet to 1,000 feet or deeper. The crabs can't swim. Instead, they scuttle along the bottom looking for food. They nab small fish and crack open clams. They also scavenge for dead animals and scrape algae off the rocks. Because of their size and hard shells, the crabs face few threats, mainly from fishers, because they're considered a delicacy in parts of Japan. And they're well disguised. Their mottled, spiny appearance blends into the background. Just to be safe, though, juveniles sometimes disguise themselves. They pluck bits of kelp, sponges, or other organisms. They chew on them for a little while, then stick them on their shells. That helps keep these imposing but harmless creatures safe at the bottom of the Pacific Ocean. Science in the Sea is available as a weekly podcast at scienceinthesea.org. I'm Holly Brawley.

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3: In our modern era of climate change and energy debates, it's important to talk about one energy source that gets an unfairly bad rap, that being nuclear energy. Nuclear energy is safe, efficient, and a massive job creator, and has the potential to give every American and every citizen of the world clean, sustainable energy. Due to new technological advancements, nuclear waste can be turned into energy, meaning hundreds of thousands of homes can be powered while only making a few cups of waste. Did you know that 10% of the world's electricity comes from only 440 nuclear generators? Dispelling one of the largest misconceptions about nuclear energy, how dangerous it is, nuclear energy has 0.2% the mortality rating of fossil fuels. All in all, it's important to know the facts about nuclear power rather than looking to the Simpsons for valid arguments.
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0: What is going on, folks? This is Jester Juice in the Serendipitous Soliloquy featuring...
1: Right now, you want me to go with an alias?
0: Do you want to hit a radio alias?
1: I don't know if this is for good, but I've been telling people that right now I'm Baby Juice.
0: Baby Juice. Baby Juice. Wow.
1: Yeah, juice in the making.
0: What would be baby juice? Is it like a consumable beverage for babies, or like
1: I don't know,
0: like, the horrifying consequences of?
1: I was gonna say, like, I don't know,
0: child neglect.
1: If this is a good like path to go down right away.
0: Yeah, these are the questions you get asked. I mean, really, really, sit down and tell me what you think Jester Juice is, because you don't know.
1: That's actually okay. You say that. But I brought a little surprise today.
0: No way.
1: Because, you know, first show and everything.
0: Oh my gosh,
1: I'm
0: you did.
1: The juice family.
0: Wow.
1: I have a little mocktail recipe I was going to cook up.
0: Okay.
1: Yeah. So I, you know.
0: What is in it? What if the listeners want to drink along?
1: I don't know if anyone wants to. I'm going to move to the couch really quick.
0: Okay.
1: So
0: okay.
1: I can, you know, interact with
0: you. Yeah,
1: let's. The table.
0: This is elaborate. I've never seen this before. We're bringing you live juice mixing from. The Serendipitous Soliloquy. Is this coincidence? The answer is no.
1: Okay. All right. So.
0: Is that?
2: Hello.
0: There
2: All
0: you
2: right,
0: go.
2: There
0: yeah.
2: we go.
0: Okay. Sounds way better than that other mic. I have problems with that other mic.
2: I'm moving to the other one. I'm really just messing with you.
0: Oh, you are just messing. Okay. There we go. All the mics are on.
1: They don't reach to the middle of the couch very well.
0: That one's not even...
1: Like, I'm...
0: There you go. No, they do not. I think this is a radio first. So, for the listeners, the Serendipitous trainee here has a lunchbox. Baby Juice is unzipping this lunchbox.
1: Okay,
0: and
1: yeah, so
0: inside, there's salsa verde.
1: Oh,
0: no. No, I'm joking. What is that?
1: Okay, so... What we have here, I have mango juice and pineapple juice.
0: Wow.
1: And I got some limes.
0: No, there
1: we'll
0: are sliced limes right here, yeah.
1: Yeah, I went home and sliced these.
0: Did you get paid today? Was that is that part of this? Look, okay, coconut LaCroix.
1: Right, so I might deviate from the recipe a little bit because I do have a white monster here.
0: Holy. Every beverage known to man.
1: But what I've got here... Is so mango juice and pineapple juice. You have some coconut sparkling water.
0: Yeah.
1: And then what I have here is hibiscus grenadine.
0: No kidding.
1: So I'm gonna go ahead and get cooking on one of these. Listeners, if you want to follow along, I don't know if you're likely to have some of these things just lying around at home.
0: Yeah, if you have the special ingredient, that special grenadine right there is probably the
1: I know I was
0: the nail in the coffin.
1: Amazed that
0: cherry
1: I found
0: grenadine
1: it.
0: Works too, though, if you're looking to make a mocktail.
1: All right, so first of all, I'm gonna go ahead and fill up about maybe a quarter of this cup with mango juice. I had to. This was the important thing: is that it features juice in some way. But
0: yeah,
1: that's maybe a little more. Yeah, but a quarter of the cup with well, that's looking like a third, but that'll be all right. Quarter to a third cup of mango juice.
0: Fun fact: the first ever juice name I considered was mango juice.
1: That is. Are you a big mango juice guy?
0: I love mangoes.
1: Mango juice. I think is the best juice.
0: I don't know if I've drank just mango juice. Personally, do they sell that just like at stores?
1: Yeah, I got it right here.
0: Wow. yeah, because I bought it.
1: and then you're just going to do like maybe a little more than a splash of pineapple juice.
0: Just a smidge.
1: Yeah, I was messing with it earlier today and I found that the pineapple juice really overpowers.
0: Okay.
1: It is also just
0: bromelain.
1: It's pure pineapple juice. So.
0: Shout out those who know about bromelain.
1: You're gonna do that, and then you're gonna go ahead and fill the cup. Try not to make a mess here. To the brim with ice.
0: You even brought ice. Also, fun fact for the listeners: okay. The radio station itself doesn't have water, drinkable water. So the fact that we even have ice is like this transcends luxury.
1: And I brought it in a water bottle.
0: Yeah, yeah, in a thermos.
1: Fill it to the brim with ice, and then this is more juice than I've. realized, but what you'll, if you're following by the books, you'll fill the rest of this up with the coconut sparkling water. But I kind of wanted to try mixing in some White Monster.
0: White Monster, dude.
1: So I'm gonna go with that.
0: White Monster is like,
1: that's crisp.
0: That's the default, I think.
1: And you're just going to want to leave like a little bit left at the top, because ideally, if you have better ice than I do, you'll be able to float the grenadine on
0: top.
1: Wow. And we'll see how this goes.
0: The glass itself, well, plastic cup, I guess, is like this yellowish color. And the grenadine is like this not quite fully red, but like pink red. And it flowing into it is making it this murky orange.
1: Yeah, so it didn't float very well, no. But it does look kind of now like Arnold Palmer.
0: It looks like something like a kind of mango candy with tahine on it.
1: Yeah. Okay.
0: Yeah, that's the
1: it's
0: color
1: much more
0: profile.
1: Appetizing yeah. image you're describing here. But that's kind of the whole thing. I haven't tried it with the White Monster, but I would say it's pretty good.
0: Wow.
1: Pretty
0: good out of 10.
1: Definitely.
0: You heard it here.
1: Pretty good out of 10. I definitely did too much juice. It tastes mostly like juice. But if you like mango juice, this is delicious.
0: There you go.
1: I'll go ahead and maybe I'll make you one while music is playing.
0: Yeah.
1: So we don't take too much time on this. But
0: do you want to tell them what kind of playlist we have today? This is your introduction.
1: Yeah.
0: This is your, what are you all about? Tell them what you're about musically.
1: I'm all about indie rock.
0: Indie rock.
1: I love indie rock. All my playlists are pretty much like 80% indie rock, and then maybe like 20% like a little bit away from indie rock. So it'll be like indie pop.
0: What we're looking for this semester is for you to bring me back to my indie rock roots on this show.
1: Yeah, we're going back to middle school.
0: And to expand your that 20% maybe to like 30 or 40%.
1: Okay.
0: You know? Yeah. Get some introductions. It'll be pretty cool.
1: I'm a big jazz fan.
0: I think it's probably going to be a lot more indie rock, psych rock, surf rock, and jazz.
1: Okay.
0: Kind of inspired things going forward for the near future. Because I feel like that's where we align a lot more.
1: Yeah.
0: And
1: if you put a word in front of rock, I'm pretty happy.
0: Yeah.
1: Like yacht rock. I love yacht rock.
0: What is yacht rock?
1: You don't know yacht rock. Like Steely Dan.
0: Oh, okay. Yeah. Yeah. Yeah.
1: That and jazz. I'm a big jazz fan.
0: Big jazz. I've been to a jazz show before. That's pretty cool.
1: Oh, wow.
0: They do them in St. Louis. Just every once in a while. Yeah.
1: I'll have to pop out for one.
0: They're around.
1: I really only recently started going to,

0: horrible, but two are really good, you know?
1: Yeah.
0: They're totally worth it. They're better than, like, big concerts we got to spend a lot of money, I feel.
1: Yeah, yeah. I Vundabar was a lot like that. We'll listen to some Vundabar today.
0: Oh, yeah.
1: But Vundabar was a lot like that. I went to see them in Chicago. And
0: nice.
1: It's like a small venue, nice up close and personal. I want to say there was like maybe 100 people there.
0: No kidding.
1: It was awesome. It was expensive though. It wasn't $12.
0: How much was it?
1: I want to say it was like $70.
0: Okay.
1: For a ticket.
0: Yeah, that makes sense for a band like Vundabar. I'm still blown away by the $35 for Psychedelic Born Crumpets.
1: Yeah.
0: That was a good venue, pricing and whatnot. But yeah, so we got Vundabar, we got indie rock, and we kind of focused around that. I brought in RC Drive's first album, Attic Sessions, on vinyl, which I got signed by RC Drive, so it's imbued with good music energy. Yeah, it was a whole side quest. We'll talk about it when we get there. And I also brought another vinyl that I grabbed. I was walking out. Well, I went to karaoke earlier with some other camera.
1: Gotcha, yeah.
0: And I suggested a song, and the guy didn't have it. And I was like, dang. And then I was like, you know what? I was thinking about it, and then I was walking out to come here to the station for this radio show right now, and right as I closed the door, I was like, I gotta go grab that song.
1: Yeah.
0: And so I ran in and grabbed my vinyl of that one, too, and now we're here. So, first we're starting out with, do you know off the top of your head?
1: I believe it's My Favorite Girl Loves Reading by Foxtot.
0: Nice. And then after that, we're listening to Slow Motion by Neverending Fall. I thought it said fail for a second. You never know these days. Darla by Vundabar, and then we'll be coming back and talking to you guys. I'm going to teach this trainee some things as he mixes up a cool mocktail, and we'll see you on the other side.
1: Bye-bye.

0: What is going on, folks? You are listening to Jester Juice and the Serendipitous Soliloquy. And we just listened to...
1: Darla by Vunderbar.
0: Yeah. Pretty good, pretty good. In the meantime, we've been teaching and mocktail mixing. The big introduction.
1: Yep.
0: I hope you spell that all over the control. You do, man. You had to, like, beg for forgiveness. I'm sorry, guys.
1: Get dropped on my first day.
0: Yeah.
1: All right. Well, there's yours.
0: It's happened.
1: You're going to have a completely different ratio than I did, but.
0: Really?
1: Okay. Well, yeah, I ran out of ice, so you got barely any there. Ooh.
0: Wow.
1: Is it good?
0: Yeah, that is actually really good. That's okay. Really good. That's good enough to make me considered, why have I never considered mixing my Monster into juice and making essentially like the Panera, like cat, like supercharged lemonades.
1: Oh my God.
0: Dude, have you ever had some of those?
1: I haven't had it. I've heard the stories though.
0: Like that they killed like someone. Folklore. I drank a ton of them one night. I was like talking with some friends, at Panera and in O'Fallon. I went to Panera a lot and,
1: oh, the lime adds a lot. I hadn't sipped mine since I added the lime. It's...
0: Oh,
1: I squeezed one in there,
0: oh, okay,
1: too.
0: Cool. Yeah. Even just the aromatic effect of having the garnish. Sorry, I just remember crazy trivia about that Panera, too. So I went to this Panera. I was drinking a ton of their supercharged. Their kiwi yuzu supercharged lemonade. It was super good. I drank like 4 larges of it. Whoa. I went home, I was talking to my mom like this, and the whole time I was talking real quick, and she was like, I was like, I don't know why, but I'm really excited right now, and I don't know. Like, and then way later I realized, it was like, wait a minute, those have caffeine. And then way later, or not really way later, but like a couple months later, you know, someone died from it.
1: Yeah.
0: Which, crazy story too, and I don't think this is too graphic, although it is a little questionable on the scale. One of my friends who actually went here, she already graduated, and I didn't talk to her much in college, but she had someone literally come into the Panera when she was sitting there and overdose on her backpack and like genuinely die.
1: Oh my,
0: which is crazy. Yeah, which is crazy. I was like, what? She called me and she was like, she just told me, I was like, how?
1: Wait, what do you mean on her backpack?
0: Like literally like fell onto her backpack.
1: Oh my God.
0: Yeah, I went out and bought her a backpack that night because I was like, I didn't know what else to do either. Like, I was like, I don't know how to comfort you. That's a crazy thing to have happen. And at least you don't have to use that backpack tomorrow. You know what I mean?
1: Yeah. So. Whoa, that's, jeez.
0: Heavy.
1: Yeah,
0: heavy.
1: That's a lot. That's, oh my God. I had a.
0: So don't drink those charged teas. He didn't drink any, but.
1: I was just different. That I got up really early and I went to Starbucks and got like I asked them like, oh no, this I'm totally misremembering. This isn't even my story. This is a friend of mine did this.
0: Whoa.
1: Went to
0: talk about retroactive editing of reality.
1: Went to Starbucks. It was like early in the morning, they hadn't slept at all. And so they asked them like, what's the most espresso shots you can give me in my drink? And
0: whoa.
1: So they did it. It was like 6 shots or something like that. And
0: yeah.
1: The whole day they just kept saying that it felt like their body was taking a screenshot.
0: Which, what?
1: Yeah,
0: that's not super good. I mean, honestly, after a certain point, you are just getting dangerously. You're messing with the stimulant, you know?
1: Yeah.
0: And the caffeine crash and like the headaches and such, that can be so bad. Sometimes you have to, though. I don't know.
1: I keep getting carried away at work because I can make
0: infinite
1: you know,
0: coffee
1: energy drinks. Yeah. It's the energy drinks that get me, because I can make as many as I want, you know, get in no trouble. It's all free.
0: Yeah.
1: And I'm there for like 8 hours. So I'll just be slamming.
0: Damn, yeah.
1: And then, you know.
0: When I worked in food service, I worked in a couple breweries' kitchens. And the one thing that they granted me drink-wise that was free was soda. And my family didn't have a whole lot of soda. Genuinely, I drank so much soda. I didn't realize the caffeine that was in it. I didn't even think about the calories in it, honestly. And I drank a ton, and then I was like, things don't seem to be right. And I kind of feel like crud all the time. I stopped drinking it. I lost 10 pounds.
1: Like,
0: I gained and lost 10 pounds just with the soda consumption. I was like, yeah, that makes sense. Like,
1: wow.
0: It wasn't a particularly long stint either. Like, it was really interesting, though, because I was like, huh.
1: Yeah.
0: I don't need to drink that. Although, I've been thinking a lot recently. I don't know if it was Kanye who tweeted this. Someone tweeted this. And they said, they're like, I've never seen a skinny person holding a Diet Coke, which I think is so funny. Because I've been thinking about that a lot. Because
1: I recently, I do actually dig the taste of Diet Coke.
0: Yeah,
1: so
0: yeah.
1: Recently, I've been, just like randomly, I'll grab a Diet Coke. And I feel like...
0: My girlfriend drinks a lot
1: like
0: of Diet Coke.
1: I'm conscious of how I look. I'm like, I'm walking around here like a twig carrying a Diet Coke. People are looking at me like, yeah. He doesn't need Diet.
0: Yeah, we got to pack on. We're a bulking with the man soda. Yeah, I don't know. Watch out, folks. Beverages can get you. But this juice to commemorate your juiceliness.
1: My juiceliness.
0: juiceliness. Are you going to come to the family show on Saturday?
1: I'm thinking I will.
0: Are you here for fall break?
1: I'll be here, yeah.
0: Okay, so I'll be here. So there'll be two people. I think Tomato Juice will might be there. She might be gone too.
1: She's.
0: Who knows?
1: I think she'll be here. I believe she'll be here because she was talking to me in the car about it, telling me like, "Oh, you got to come Saturday for."
0: There we go. So unless she forgot, that'll be good. So we're gonna keep the music along. Don't want to get too carried away. What are our next songs? You want to tell them?
1: Our next one is a big favorite of mine. It's actually my favorite Dr. Dog song. It's going to be These Days by Dr. Dog.
0: Ooh.
1: And then we got Acetone.

0: by Wunderbar. And then are we doing three?
1: Yeah.
0: All right, so then after that will be Stay / Honestly by Axe and the Hatchetmen.
2: In the meantime, I'm going to be telling the K-Media NR. We're working on this. We're workshop. K-Media NR?
0: I really...
2: Is there something there?
0: I don't think so.
2: Yeah. I want it to be. I want it to be so bad. Only if we were K-Media NR. I feel like it would work better. But that's not us. I think it's better read, though. Like, just in a snippet. Like, you see that, you're like, okay, cool. But...
0: Yeah, someone.
2: Sticking to your guns. So I'm going to tell the media club that they can pull up for the talk show portion because we got to talk about Tenet.
0: Oh, yeah.
2: And I think it's well worth it. So stick around. We'll do some programming before we come back as well. So there's going to be some cool programming after these couple of songs. So we'll see you on the flip side, folks.
0: Whoop, whoop.
2: Beep.

0: What is going on, folks? This is Jester Juice and the Serendipitous Soliloquy. I'm with...
1: Baby Juice. Growing up.
0: Baby Juice. That's so fun. Diabolical Juice, when they were a trainee, they were a clown trainee.
1: Oh, that's fun.
0: That's what they, and I make sure to say it the way that they said it, because I would always say trainee clown.
1: Yeah, I was trying on Baby Boy Juice, but people seem to like that a little bit less.
0: Baby Boy Juice.
1: I'm pretty frowned at that one.
0: Rumor has it that Epstein drank that. So, yeah, you just listened to
1: Buttercup by Hippocampus.
0: Hippocampus. I like that name for that band. I've heard a couple of their tracks before.
1: Hippocampus is great.
0: Yeah, I think they're enjoyable. I like the name. I was also going to say Wunderbar. So during speed dating, you mentioned Wunderbar, and I was like, oh, I've never heard of that. I did actually know of Gawk.
1: Okay, yeah.
0: I knew of one song off of Gawk, looking back on it, after I listened to a good chunk of Smell Smoke was the one that you sent.
1: Yeah.
0: Yeah, yeah.
1: Which, that's another great album. My favorite album, actually, is Either Light, which we don't have any of today. But
0: coming soon, I'm sure.
1: Coming soon, yeah, probably, yeah. And I think it's funny that you mentioned that I mentioned Wunderbar during speed dating, because I just know that anyone who knows me and is listening right now, they all just nodded.
0: They're like,
1: heads,
0: yeah, he mentioned Wunderbar. Yeah. It's like that, I guess, but RC Drive is much like that for me, I think. For a while, I could not stop talking about them. At least when it came to the songs playing, like, I'd play in the background, I'd be kind of quiet about it.
1: Yeah.
0: But then I have a couple of shirts from them, and so that's really gotten the conversation going.
1: That's how it should be.
0: Yeah.
1: Drive is great.
0: Yeah, they are great. They are so good. And we will be playing that later for sure. So we got a couple more tracks. This is kind of crossing over into out of your section into my section. And I gave you more time this week than normal. I want you to know. So,
1: really? Okay.
0: Yeah, I wanted them to get a good taste of your music here. Because for the listeners, I'll give away a little bit of the DJ meta, which is you can't fill the whole hour with music.
1: Right.
0: You need time to talk. So proportionally speaking, you know, you get a little adjustment. You need to do a little bit of programming. But speaking of programming, we do have programming. So let's do some Bird Note, and then let's introduce them to your songs. And then we'll come back with Town and Campus News.
1: Okay.
0: And I hope that we're good on time, because I've been chatty. So, all right, folks. We'll see you after Bird Note.

This is Bird Note. And here's a sound that might jar you awake one of these spring mornings. Members of the Woodpecker Percussion Band often choose early morning hours to wail away on metal roofs or gutters. Woodpeckers announce their territory and attract mates by pounding on hollow surfaces with their bills. The drum may be a stovepipe, a trash can, or even a car hood, or a hollow tree. That's the sound of a northern flicker, a brownish woodpecker, larger than a robin, smaller than a crow, with a black crescent bib and spotted belly, and shafts of color on its wings that flicker when it flies. Drilling holes in tree trunks calls for some specialized tools, and the northern flicker has them. Big claws, for example, with two toes pointing forward and two backward, and a stiff tail to provide a third point of contact with the tree. If it sounds like a steel band has moved in, try to be patient. As spring moves along, the woodpecker will find a mate and lose interest in hammering on your house. The birds will settle into a hollow tree to produce more woodpeckers. Learn more on our website, birdnote.org. I'm Mary McCann.

0: Very, very surfy with the slides right there. I think the people want to hear Town and Campus news.
1: Absolutely.
0: Are you ready?
1: I'm ready.
0: Okay. We're going to open this ready. Up here. Folks, Town and Campus news is here, and we're going to talk about Arcadia first. The way that this works, anyway, and I can tell you and talk to you on air because we're training. We just read it all the way through. All the submissions, as much as you can. You don't technically need to read them all, but those of strong will. So, anyway, let's start with Arcadia, which starts on October 18th at the Leech Theater. And Arcadia moves back and forth between 1809 and present in the elegant estate owned by the Coverley family. The 1809 scenes reveal a household in transition as the Arcadian landscape is being transformed into picturesque Gothic gardens, complete with a hermitage, 13-year-old Lady Thomasina and her tutor delve into intellectual and romantic issues. Present-day scenes depict the Crowley descendants and two competing scholars who are researching a possible scandal at the estate in 1809 involving Lord Byron. This brilliant play moves smoothly between the centuries and explores the nature of truth and time, the difference between classical and romantic temperaments, and the disruptive influence of sex on our life orbits, the attraction Newton left out. Shows are October 15th to October 18th. The Haunted Mine occurs October 28th. The Missouri S&T Haunted Mine is a haunted house built and staffed by students in the Mining Explosives Program. Guys, you've seen it on the side of the street. Go to the Haunted Mine. It's a fun time if you want to.
1: Arcadia's a play, and I totally thought our school only did musicals.
0: No, we do plays sometimes.
1: That's great.
0: Yeah,
1: okay.
0: Yeah. Southwind's Halloween Art and Lit Contest, lit as in literary, occurs October 30th. Submit a spooky or Halloween-themed art or literature. 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Short horror story, two-sentence horror story, poem, visual art, audio/video. Submit by October 30th with your scary and spooky art. Shred Till Your Dead Skate Jam, you've heard it before, we'll talk about it again on Halloween. Spectrum Skate Company will host the Shred Till Your Dead Skate Jam at the Rawls Skate Park on Farrar Drive on October 31st from 2 p.m.

0: and 8 p.m. The event features activities for all ages, food vendors, trunk or treat, and more, with proceeds benefiting the local skate park expansion. 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Organizations may submit announcements to be read by filling out our online forms.
1: Whoa.
0: Have you ever been to the Haunted Maze?
1: I haven't. I also have not been to the Haunted Mine yet.
0: The Haunted Mine is fantastic.
1: I meant to go last year, and I don't know what happened. I think I just ended up busy.
0: I'm not even like, that's not even me being like, oh my gosh, it's so cool that students are doing, like, there's been one that was a little worse than the years prior to it, but still fantastic. Like, yeah. They do it up so well.
1: I feel like I hear about it everywhere.
0: It's one of the so good. That, you know. They had, like, one of the years, and so this is one of the years, so this won't spoil anything. One of the years, you, without knowing, walked into a container that could move. Oh. So, like, literally, you walk in and, like, the whole ground shifted up and down. It was like, what is happening? My, yeah, wow, I mean, okay. Like, crazy stuff. And it's in a mine, so it's already kind of cool and creepy. And, yeah, they really put a lot of effort into it. So, totally worth going. They'll reduce your price sometimes, at least they have in the past, if you donate canned food.
1: Oh, okay.
0: It's like $1 per canned food item, basically, too. So, if you got, like, something in the cans.
1: Yeah, I don't think I do, but.
0: No canned food? No.
1: Yeah, I don't know.
0: I have DVDs. Maybe there's
1: yeah, spend my bronze plan on Haunted Mine tickets.
0: Ooh, yeah. And then the Haunted Maze as well. That proceeds go to charity, which is cool. That also is a really good time. I've gone every year since. I've gone to Haunted Mine every year.
1: Right.
0: And I've gone to the Haunted Maze every year since sophomore year. And really, the truth, the Haunted Maze is not only do the proceeds go to charity, it's just cheap.
1: Yeah.
0: It's just cheap. They accept, like, digital payment methods, so.
1: So I've actually never been to any haunted house, ever.
0: Whoa. Are you, like, a scaredy cat?
1: I'm, like, a scaredy cat okay. Of being a scaredy cat.
0: You don't walk in there and find out that you're not exactly, the man in the arena.
1: Yes. Okay. I will do scary things. I'll play scary games, watch scary movies, and every time I'm like, oh, that wasn't so bad. But beforehand, I'm so terrified of being scared.
0: Yeah.
1: That I just won't do it. Like, because, you know, I used to be a kid and my parents would tell me, like, don't come in here. This movie's scary.
0: Ooh.
1: And so then I'd be like, oh, my God.
0: Can't get,
1: like,
0: hit with that.
1: Oh, I can't go in there. Like,
0: it's scary.
1: I'm going to explode.
0: Yeah.
1: So now, I don't know, I have this, like, response to being scared. So I'm excited.
0: That's great. So you're Pavlovianly conditioned into being.
1: Yeah, I'm like, I have a dread
0: of being scared. Yeah. I'm scared of fear.
1: Yeah, so I can't wait to.
0: Someone said the only thing to fear is fear itself. You remember that?
1: That's
0: remember
1: me. That They're talking about me.
0: Well, folks, we got to get a move on.
1: Yeah.
0: For now. Hopefully that's not too scary.
1: Yeah, well, I just can't wait to chug 5. Spiked lemonades with caffeine spiked lemonades.
0: Caffeine, yeah. Yeah.
1: And go into Haunted Mine and just have a heart attack. And
0: set yourself up. I'm a ticking time bomb. Yeah. I'll scare them. They'll be like, we won't be able to do this Haunted Maze for charity anymore. All right, folks. Moving on into Dancing Through the Telephone by The Accidents. Never Meant by American Football, which kind of brings into my section.
1: Mm-hmm.
0: And then Smoke and Fire by RC Drive.
1: And that was also Jackie Wants a Black Eye that you just heard.
0: Oh, yeah.
1: Ago by Dr. Dog.
0: Make sure to shout out the Dr. Dog.
1: For I have
0: sure.
1: to.
0: Yes. So we will see you on the other side of that. If you didn't know, you are listening to
1: KMNR 89.7 FM broadcasting out of Rolla, Missouri.
0: Woof. Woof.
1: I don't actually know where you pointed.
0: There's like a little pumpkin there. That's that one's a cheat code for those who may forget. But you knew it off the dome. Yeah.
1: I know it.
0: Yeah. Can't forget something you know by heart. Yeah. What will leave your brain when your heart stores it, you know? Anywho, dancing through the phone. Keep it tuned, folks.

Misinformation. This is the occurrence of information that is deliberately made to deceive you. While it doesn't exist solely in a digital landscape, the advent of the internet has made it wildly easier to spread and believe as truth. Safeguard yourself against the influence of disinformation by brushing up on media literacy. When reading, watching, or otherwise absorbing media or news, reflect on whether the claims being made appeal to common sense or rationality. Does it make sense given other reports or statements about the topic, and does the media provide reliable and relevant sources? Consider the motivation behind the claims. If the reporting body that published the piece has any bias or political agenda they might appeal to, weigh in how that could potentially affect the context of the information they provide. In a world that so often gets its news from social media and news sites, don't become prey to disinformation. This message is brought to you by your media conscious DJs at KMNR.

0: Don, what is that stench? Did you forget to take out the garbage again?
1: Hey, Yael, that's my snack you're insulting. I'm trying to eat healthy, so today I brought durian.
0: I've heard of that. Durian is a fruit from Southeast Asia, about the size of a melon with a thorny rind, and notable for its potent smell. For instance, right now, this room smells like a crowded gym with an open trash can full of onions and rotting meat.
1: Okay, I'll take the durian outside. But have you ever tasted one of these? A durian's pulp is often compared to delicious creamy custard.
0: If you say so. I just find it hard to believe that anyone would want to eat something whose smell says, stay back.
1: Actually, the durian smell is quite attractive, as long as you're not human. Orangutans, elephants, rhinos, gibbons, and plenty of other animals love the scent and will happily gobble it up once it's ripened and fallen to the ground. That's how the seeds are dispersed. Now, you might ask, how did durian become so pungent? One study looked at the fruit's genome and found some pretty neat results. For instance, one of durian's closest ancestors is cacao, the plant that gives us chocolate. Using genetic studies, the researchers found that durian had essentially amplified the smelly gene, which contributes to the production of sulfur-related chemicals. With multiple copies of the gene, durian suddenly had the capacity to focus a lot of its attention on becoming as stinky as it wanted.
0: And boy, did it succeed. Now, please, Don, go eat your snack in another room.
1: This moment of science comes from Indiana University. I'm Don Glass.
0: And I'm Yael Cassander.
2: And yeah, thank those guys.

0: Hello.
1: What is going on, folks? We are ad hocking into oblivion. You just reached the end of the serendipitous soliloquy and possibly of the night, right? Yeah, because we are past midnight. Welcome, late listeners. I'm even going to turn down the lights in the room a little bit because I can. You just listened to Ender's How would you say that? Ender's T-O-I. Toy? Yeah,
2: that's what I'm thinking. I don't know.
1: By Tame Impala off of Lonerism, which is probably my favorite Tame Impala album. Currents is really good. I think I just want to like Lonerism because... Because
2: it's like Elephant, the more niche one?
1: Yeah, a little bit of niche. Elephant is super good, and Mind Mischief is so good. I love Mind Mischief. But... We got some chatting to do. I feel so sad that Huntress Wizard couldn't make it. Huntress Wizard, if you're listening out there, we will watch Hunter Hunter when I get back home. if you can hear me through the radio, she might text in. Honestly, she's a frequent texter. But K Media and R.
2: Nope.
1: Was that a little more fluid? You feeling it a little bit more now?
2: Baby
1: Juice is. Cracking a grin in glee.
2: In glee.
1: Baby Juice is holding up two thumbs up right now. It's kind of it's weird really you would happening. Hide your enthusiasm from the listeners. And we have...
3: Are we? Okay. Hi. Yeah, I'm Marest Rapine. I'm here again.
1: Yeah, with a super cool name. And we are going to be talking about Kaminar's Media Club venture yesterday, which was super fun.
2: This is great.
1: Tenet. We watched Tenet. We made it out from the Evangelion quadruplet, and we actually watched an actual movie.
3: Yeah.
1: And that was a long movie, too. Tenet's like 2.5 hours.
3: I think it's only two.
1: No, it's 2.5.
3: Really?
1: Because I rented it, yeah.
3: Huh.
2: Somehow I understood, starting from the fourth movie of Evangelion, I somehow understood that just as much as I understood Tenet.
1: Yeah. Well, I thought I understood Tenet. Because I forget his actual DJ name.
2: Existential.
1: MC Current. There we go.
2: Oh.
1: Existential. No.
2: he put an explanation.
1: Different MC Existential. Well, so MC Current was like, nah, it's a movie you got to whiteboard out. Is that a good impression? Yeah. Nah, dude. It's a movie.
2: Yeah, that's good.
1: It's a movie you got to whiteboard out. I don't know if that's good. We're going to have to work it out. You might have to watch it a couple times. And I was like, I kind of think I got it. Until... MC Existential dropped into the Media Club chat and left like, this thing. He was like, there's actually four different timelines. There's like four different people. The inverse person, the person, the forwards time and backwards time, and four all exist at one point, except one of them is invisible to the perspective of the time. And you're like, what the
3: Wait, what?
2: Super ego.
3: Am I going to have to watch the movie the eighth time?
1: It was that actually?

0: Genuinely your seventh time watching it?
1: Well, I don't know if you can count it as watching it because I was doing homework most of it, but yes.
0: What?
2: So you I really like
0: Tenet.
2: Movie.
0: Okay, I didn't. I was not aware. I was not aware at all. That's cool.
3: Switch up now, actually. It made perfect sense.
1: I've never heard of
0: Yeah, right? We got some ominous vibes late at night here.
1: I've never heard the theory of one of the people being invisible.
0: Let me read out what MCA Existential said for our listeners. I guess also we should probably cue in our listeners a bit more. If you haven't seen Tenet, well, differing opinions here. So we'll go round robin around the room as to how much we think someone should see it. I'll start. If you want to watch all the Christopher Nolan movies, yeah, I think it's pretty enjoyable. I wasn't blown away or anything necessarily. I think it was cool. I think it was centralized around one central concept and idea, and they executed it. And I think he did it well.
3: Yeah.
0: I don't know if it's my favorite Christopher Nolan movie, but I would say, like, if you haven't seen it by now and you're itching to see it, go see it. But if you're not, we're going to talk a little bit about stuff in there. It's going to be a little bit spoilers, but also it's complicated enough. You might just need to see it yourself. What would you say on the recommendation to should watch to should be worried about spoilers rating?
3: I would say if someone asked me, like, what is a Christopher Nolan movie like, I would show them Tenet.
0: You would show them Interstellar.
3: Like, I don't think it's the...
0: No. Wait, no. You show them Tenet over all of them?
3: Show them Tenet because here's why.
0: What?
3: I think Interstellar is like the penultimate...
0: The greatest?
3: Christopher Nolan. Like, yeah. That's like if someone asked me, like... I want to watch a Christopher Nolan movie. Which one should I watch?
0: Yeah.
3: I would show them Interstellar. But if they just wanted, like, an average, middle-of-the-road, like, here's generally what his movies are like.
0: Yeah.
3: I would show them
0: Tenet. Tenet is weirdly digestible.
3: Yeah.
0: For a Christopher Nolan movie. But I think it also hinders it, in my opinion, because it's kind of like an action movie, a Christopher Nolan told it, and I don't think that's his strong suit.
3: Although
0: I think it makes the movie pacing feel faster, though.
3: It's very, like... It's very like he just wanted to make an action movie.
0: Yeah, he just wanted to make an action movie with some like time stuff.
3: Which that's also why I would recommend Interstellar over is because.
0: Or you mean Tenet over Interstellar?
3: Why I would recommend Interstellar over Tenet. Just saying like it's a better
0: movie. Oh, so you would recommend Interstellar over Tenet?
3: Yes.
0: Okay, cool. Yeah,
3: I just mean that Tenet is like the average Christopher Nolan. Yeah. But I feel like Interstellar is better because I was a little bit disappointed by kind of a lack of emotional payoff.
0: I think something I was talking to Hunch Wizard about was like our protagonists were so focused on being cool like action spy people that they didn't delve into the science all that much, yep, which made it hard to follow some of the things. And I feel like other Christopher Nolan movies will have this perspective of better explaining the physics concepts that he's into, or at least that's kind of what Huntress Wizard was saying. And so Tenet, you get like we have a MacGuffin object. I don't know if I just wasn't paying that much attention at the time, but suddenly that MacGuffin object can like end the universe, yeah, and is tied to someone. And it's like, I don't know how all that got set up. And I feel like I asked and everyone's like, psh, I don't know, man. What? Because at least in Interstellar, like some of these things are set up or like they're talked about or maybe they're like a little too complicated. Do you think I was kind of missing out on something? You might be more dedicated than MC Current was.
1: Yeah, my thoughts are kind of flowing out of my head right now. Because I'm trying to track this. I was also looking for this chart, which shows that Tenet is the most Christopher Nolan movie of all time.
0: Yeah, let me...
1: But...
0: Oh, sorry. Yeah, say your...
1: Wait, where were we?
0: We were talking about...
1: Where were you at before?
0: I was going to read out MC Existential's thing, but before then, I wanted to get all three of ours' recommendation as to, like, if someone's missing out on the movie or not before we talk about it in greater detail.
1: Physics explain protagonist. Right, yeah. So the emotional payoff, I think there's intentionally a lack of that. If you look at the main character, you saw by the subtitles, he doesn't have a name. His name is the protagonist.
0: Yeah. Well, I think it's also a commentary on the situation he finds himself in.
3: I just don't like it. I'm sure it's like, yeah, that was on purpose. I'm like, okay, on purpose or on accident, I just wish there was more emotional investment.
0: I can kind of see that. I feel like MC Current kind of said it best, where he's like, Christopher Nolan thought of this, wanted to make it into a movie. Which, yeah, you know,
1: do you need emotional payoff for every single movie?
3: Yeah.
1: Yeah?
0: I don't think so. I don't think so, personally. I just don't think that movie benefited from not necessarily having it. But also, I'd say I just generally, I'm not as into action movies, because that was part of my rating. Like I saw other people were giving it like 4 stars. I gave it 3.5 personally, because I was like, this is enjoyable.
3: Yeah.
0: It was a good movie. I mean, from like the principles of it being a movie. But in terms of like, would I rewatch it?

0: I don't know if I want to spend time rewatching it necessarily. I think I'd probably get it more on a rewatch, though. Like, I think it's someone that I would... I'm not eager to rewatch it, I guess, compared to the other things. Although I hadn't seen all the Christopher Nolan movies, so I want to dedicate some time to his other stuff. And
1: I agree with the spirit of 3.5 stars. I will say I would have to give it 4 stars just because of, like...
0: Christopher Nolan.
1: Well, also, there's just so many movies out there, like... There's so many, like, bottom-of-the-barrel movies that it's, like, just being a good movie, I feel like, puts you at 3.5 or above.
0: That's an interesting argument. I think it does put you 3.5 or above, which is why I gave it 3.5.
1: Yeah.
0: I watched a lot of movies with my girlfriend, with Hunch Wizard, across the past year, and I like a lot, genuinely. And what I found is, like, now I can be more pretentious. But part of that is I genuinely do just tend to rate movies lower now. Yeah. And that's comparing them against movies I like, because I didn't have a lot of music that I like. And now I do.
1: I'll be walking out of the movie theater talking about, like, I watched New Spider-Man with my friends.
0: Oh, yeah.
1: And I liked it. I thought it was a good movie. I enjoyed it. But I had, like, a few things that I was like, I think it would have been better with this. And I just kept getting, like... Yeah, this guy over here, he just doesn't like movies. He just likes hating on movies. I'm like, oh, man.
0: I like enjoying movies. I do think that a lot of movies... Now, Tenet, I don't feel like had this issue because I think it was well-paced. But a lot of movies nowadays are just a little too long. Just, like, a little too long every time. That being said, let's read out what MC Existential was saying about Tenet. So if you are listening right now and you haven't watched Tenet and you're like, oh, no. Don't worry about it. How would you feel? Do you have a strong argument against, like, being worried about having the movie discussed a little bit before watching?
2: I don't think it's a movie that necessarily suffers from spoilers. There aren't really any plot twists.
0: You can't spoil it. Yeah, really.
2: Well, it's... I mean, maybe to me it's not that confusing, but...
0: Yeah, I don't think it's that confusing, honestly.
2: It's an action movie at its core with no... no central emotional development. There aren't any twists. You just, if you go into it with that perspective, you'll enjoy it more.
0: Well, I think what's kind of cool is the way that it ends somewhat, and the way that it continues is self-resolving. And so in a way, you can have a continuous action movie with no real resolution, because the resolution is it continuing kind of the ending. I guess, so to get someone up to speed, you never heard about Tenet before. Tenet is an action movie about a protagonist doing something. A temporal pincer, as they call it.
2: Stop bringing that up.
0: We keep joking about it.
2: That's the single most confusing part of the movie.
0: It's so funny.
2: I still watch that scene, and I'm not sure who they're fighting, because it looks like they're fighting
0: each
2: other.
0: Yeah,
2: like,
0: yeah.
1: They're just kind of blowing up buildings.
0: They are. Like, we're going to attack with the temporal pincer. Just blowing stuff up. And they blow it up in such a way that when time reverses and it explodes again. So I was talking about it with
2: Everyone like soy faced at that scene.
0: Yeah, I mean, well, that was cool inherently, but also cool because technically I think that means in that moment of time it's both being inversed and forward exploded. Mm-hmm. And so in a way that building was constructed in that point of time neither exists in the future or the past, right? Something
2: also,
0: like
2: the
0: that.
2: The guy that gets sealed in the wall.
0: What? Is that real? I didn't see that.
1: Blink? There was a reverse explosion, and this dude just gets, like...
0: pulled in the wall? That's awful. So, the way that they travel through time in this movie, because time's getting weird, the temporal pincer focuses itself on if you could, like, navigate time as fourth-dimensional plane. So, like, the same way as going forward and backwards. And I'm just going to describe the timeline real quick.
2: I would caution against using fourth dimension for any of this.
0: Whoa. No fourth dimension?
1: You know something we don't.
2: No, I don't. I just... I have a little bit of an obsession with spatial, like, just general dimensions higher than the third. I've never liked time as a dimension.
0: What? Okay.
2: You can just say forward and backward in time. It'll be less confusing. It'll make more sense.
1: Just say forward and backward in time.
0: Well, I think... I'm going to keep it a little bit simpler. Sorry, too intellectual for the room. Sorry. When there's a device that allows you to essentially swap the direction of time. So when you enter it, you get shifted over, and now you're moving in reverse time. So by being in... the reverse time, you are inverted, and you can then get reversed within the reverse time to be put back forward, which allows you to progress in forward time again.

0: which means you essentially rubber band. So in a non-dimensional argument, but in just like navigate, if you move backward a certain amount of time, when you get reflipped, you will move forward in time once again and be able to interact with the world normally from the point in time that you were flipped back. So it's like flipping over a coin. You can only flip over tails after flipping it back to heads and then flipping the tails again. This means that you can edit the past in a certain way, but also that actions get reversed. And all that's kind of complicated, because it is a little complicated. A temporal pincer means that essentially in a single point in space, time, in time, they have collided the timelines to essentially attack it from both directions, forward and backwards. So the past and the present are kind of clashing against each other in a really cool way from people who are from the future, technically. So anyway, MC Existential said, if you're still a little wonky on Tenet and the time travel stuff, I think a nice way to think about that is as soon as you enter the turnstile once, you turn into two, but with four exclamation marks. It is really four. For example, if you watch the fight scene in the beginning again, there are three protagonists all in the same scene. The two that are fighting each other, and the third who is the protagonist at the end of the movie. There is a time and anti-time, forward time, backward time, anti-forwards time, dudes moving inverted, and anti-backwards time. So
1: I think something you kind of omitted was the fact that you and the world are separate inversions.
0: Well, that's why I was going to use the fourth dimension, because they're inverted on the dimensional plane, right?
1: What?
0: That's how comprehending higher dimensions goes. Like, the way that they're inverted on their atoms, a fourth dimensional being could grab you and flip you across the fourth dimensional plane, and you would be an inversion of yourself. You'd be identical, but all your atoms would be reversed.
1: Are we talking about fourth dimension in a time sense or a spatial sense?
0: Both, because that was the movie.
1: Both?
0: That was the movie.
1: You can't have both.
0: You can have both. That's what Christopher Nolan did. That was literally part of the movie. Because that's the inversion of the person. They're in the turnstile. They're getting flipped.
2: Yeah, it's like, I don't know.
1: When was the fourth spatial?
2: They said reverse entropy.
0: It wasn't brought up, but that's what it's about.
1: I'll just drop it.
0: You don't have to drop it, but no, you were saying with the inversion, whether that be across fourth dimensional axis or not.
1: You can have.
2: you're a little smug.
1: You can be forward or backward. The world can be forward or backward. They are not necessarily linked to each other, resulting in a total of four possibilities.
0: Yeah, you. If you're inverted. If you run into contact with your non-inverted self within that timeline, you will fuse them. It wasn't really shown in the movie. They just talked about it briefly.
1: Oh, yeah, that's
0: which just feels like a Chekhov's gun that didn't go off a little bit.
1: That's another thing that we probably should mention. Time in this universe is kind of deterministic.
0: Yeah, reality is deterministic, but I think I asked that question while we were watching. I was like, is reality deterministic permanently, or is it deterministic from the point in which the past happened?
1: I don't remember.
0: Because, like, if the turnstile, you can only...
1: There is an answer.
0: You can only go back... Theoretically, if there is one... Well, you can't have a turn... If you were put into reverse time and put going into the past, and you went past the time in which the turnstile was invented... You would be stuck in backwards time, right? Like, that's the way that would happen. Because they had to go to the inverted one. So I don't think you can go...
2: Yeah, so if they, like, overslept...
0: yeah. And it's just not fully constructed, done,
2: yeah,
0: right?
2: Just
0: like,
2: going,
0: that implication.
2: They're stuck marching towards the Garden of Eden.
0: So, but what I was asking was, like... Does that mean, like, because it's that time traveler's paradox thing, too, right?
1: Grandfather with the whole paradox?
0: The time traveler's one, not the grandfather one.
1: Bootstrap?
0: The grandfather one is about killing your grandfather. I'm talking about the one, is it the bootstrap one?
1: That's the same as the grandfather's paradox.
0: No.
2: The butterfly effect?
0: It's not the butterfly effect.
1: It's different.
0: It's the one about someone theorizing that the reason why we have seen time travelers yet is that time travel... can exist. It can only exist from the point that the first time machine is created to be the link to go back in time.
2: Yeah, like you need to make the first check.
0: Like it's like an anchor. So we wouldn't be able to travel to prehistoric times, but we'd be able to travel back to that point in time. And so we won't time travelers until we invent it. And then we will technically get access to all the information from the future as long as the
2: years will start being counted in AT after time travel.
0: Yeah.
2: And you can only go back to 0 AT.
0: Yeah.
1: I know this definitely

0: takes into account deterministic versus non-deterministic fate in this universe. But I think the grandfather paradox is solved in the case that the past will fight back, because I guess spoilers for the end of the movie, this MacGuffin, it... How do I explain this?
1: I don't know. I genuinely don't understand.
0: I've got the pictures in my head.
1: Tenet came out in 2020, by the way, which was 6 years ago. You're getting old.
0: Okay. So basically, they say it instantly wipes out the world by...
1: It said it like wipes out the universe by making all the atoms immediately experience heat death or something
0: that
1: crazy.
0: That never made sense to me, because from what I understand...
1: It's radiation, right?
0: Well, no, so it's the algorithm. They're not really clear on what it is, but it's you can infer it as set of you can infer it as a set of instructions, an algorithm to construct some physical device that inverts the entropy of the universe, or
1: That's right.
0: Yeah. But they frame it in the movie as if doing this will instantly delete everything, even though it'll just permanently force everything backwards.
1: I think it resets the universe to the Big Bang.
2: Towards the Big Bang, and then once it reaches there, it, like, you know, reverse.
1: Have we all watched all the JoJo's in here?
0: I've watched conveniently up to part six.
1: Have you seen part six?
2: I've seen part
0: six. But that's pure form.
2: I'm right there. Oh. Well, I'm in, like, in the middle of part six.
1: Oh, okay. Yeah, so. Keep reading.
2: Yeah.
0: I only watched the anime adaptation of that. So
1: I feel like the second episode of Steel Ball.
0: Because when I actually read the explanation, it felt way more dramatic than what was actually being depicted on screen.
1: Yeah.
0: So I feel like the manga might be better for that.
1: Yeah, I read it originally, which was cool. But, I don't know. The MacGuffin made, like, zero sense to me. I just think there are some things where it's like, in some movies, you're like, yeah, I don't want to question that. I just want to have a good time. Christopher Nolan wanted to do that, but it's Christopher Nolan. And so it's kind of difficult to be like, oh, I'm not going to care about every detail this
0: time.
1: From
0: what I've seen, though, being Christopher Nolan, this movie's time travel actually holds up extremely well.
1: It is really good.
0: Like, people have poked at it, and they can't really find holes except the obvious leaps in logic. Like, what does an inverted human look like? Or, you know... But the actual overall concept of the time travel doesn't really have holes in it or lead to paradoxes.
1: No, it's very tight, I think. It was a well-told time travel story. Now we're faced kind of with a question, too. Not to move... I don't know if we're moving off Tenet prematurely, but I just want to throw it out there. What movie next, guys? Because we got some wrecks together.
2: I'm saying...
1: Do you think it's time to put out the vote?
2: Another round.
0: I gotta put in a movie.
2: Another round's a good, like... We could talk about it.
1: I'm interested.
2: It's got good short story potential too. Like to have a short story that we read beforehand. I feel like,
1: we got to talk about the short story too.
0: Blade Runner.
2: Also, if it's not, I don't know if we mentioned it. If it's not obvious, we watched Tenet last night.
1: Tenet. Yeah. No, I said we watched Tenet. Okay. We read by Ernest Hemingway, A Clean, Well Lighted Place, a story about a young and old server debating over the value of time while watching a old man get drunk.
2: Yeah, watching
0: him, quote unquote,
2: waste
0: it.
1: That is the generally accepted literary analysis. So, that's like the go-to sentence to encapsulate it. I didn't read a synopsis or anything. Mm-hmm. I just read that because I did read it in high school. We talked about it in my AP lit class. So... college credit. Yeah, but I didn't remember too much about talking about it until we came here. I only picked it because it had the vaguest notion of time that we could talk about, and what we ended up talking about was the subjectivity of time and like the consumption of it. You know, my time and your time are technically different in value, not necessarily because of what we do, but because of the way that we perceive and value it ourselves.
2: Yeah, I really picked up, so you know, they have their whole idea of like the young waiter is really, really attached to not wasting time.
1: He doesn't want to waste time. He got a family and a kid.
2: He's got somewhere he wants to be, and you know, doing what he's doing now,
1: got a wife at home,
2: is not a good way to spend his time. And the thing that I really noticed with the older waiter is the idea that like there is no wasted time to him. There only is what you're spending
1: there's
2: your time
1: only
2: on.
1: Right now, very like in the moment kind of guy.
2: Yeah,
1: and
2: whatever,
1: also
2: whatever you're spending your time on is not a good thing or bad thing to be spending your time on. It just is.
1: And being the servers in a diner that's open until late at night, we even get this comparison, this juxtaposition that was the unofficial literary device of last week. I talked to

0: discovery about doing literary devices of the week.
1: Literary
0: Doing nothing literally other than in the
1: word
0: post.
1: Of the week. Sentence
0: yeah,
1: of
0: like
1: the week.
0: Literally just like literary device. That's
1: Kaminar
0: it.
1: Kaminar ceiling tile of the week.
0: No, we're just gonna do literary devices because you think it's all fun. If you can tell me right now what chiasmus is, I'll cancel it all.
1: Chiasmus?
0: Yeah.
1: How do you spell that?
0: Like C-H-I-A-M-U-S.
2: Ask how do you spell that? Like you're gonna be like, oh yeah, but no.
0: Oh, I just finished searching up in my head.
1: I know what a chiasm is.
0: Yeah, but we know what that device is. I learned it before. I think if it were put down, we learn what chiasmus is, and we try to find it. Boom. We'll all be smarter. You think this is a psyop? We're all be so well watched, well read, well interpreting media literacy through the roof. Came in media literacy. R.
2: Yeah, calm down. This radio is not actually supposed to be educational.
0: Yeah, yeah. But unofficial was juxtaposition last week because I said that word really loudly. Says it.
2: Yeah, you like looked around too.
1: Ludonarrative dissonance.
0: I don't know what that is. See, that could be our literary device of the week.
1: That's a pretty common one, actually.
0: You think so?
1: Yeah.
0: Whoa. What does it mean?
1: I forget.
0: Ooh, I think it's common though.
1: I know. I have to look it up every single time. The meaning doesn't interact.
0: Same with me and chiasmus.
2: I've heard the ludo narrative dissonance like as a buzzword.
1: Yes.
2: But
0: yeah.
1: It exists.
0: We need to be able to pretentiously use a buzzword. Because you can use one, but then someone says, yeah, what does it mean? You can go, aw. Instead of going, aw, I need to look it up, you can go, it's actually this literary device.
2: I have a trick for you there is you always just say to them, look
1: you wouldn't
2: it up.
1: Get it.
0: You wouldn't get it, yeah.
2: Just Google it.
0: To intellectual for the room? Yeah, the juxtaposition between the diner and the bar that the old server goes to later, and that comes to where the title comes from, which is a clean, well-lit place, where he debates the value of conversation, of having a space that is clean, which is humane in a way, well-lighted, which means safe, and how that he can provide that. And so not only does he seem to be more mindful with his time, and mindful in a way where like recognizing the value or recognizing the importance of staying later, because this entire thing we forgot to mention, the young server wants to leave early, the old server wants to stay and help this old man who is drinking himself drunk with brandy.
1: I don't think it's early though, because I'm pretty sure they mentioned that the old man always stays past closing time, so they are there past when they should be.
0: I think in the story though, they were supposed to close at 3 and he was there at 2:30, which adds a little bit. There's a lot
1: of tiny, they closed at 11.
0: There's a lot of tiny conflicts in it.
2: There's a specific line that the older waiter says.
1: I do remember him being there at 2 though.
0: Yeah. Yeah, maybe they were way past closing then, and I misread it.
2: Well, but I know the older waiter has specifically a line where he says, like, don't you feel weird? Like, don't you feel wrong leaving at before the usual hour?
0: Yeah, that was the phrase that
1: maybe the usual hour, though, is the time when the old man leaves. Because he
0: possibly
1: does this regularly.
0: Yeah. But there was a lot of tiny conflicts, though, and things like that, where, like, when we're actually trying to break out the morality of the old waiter, the new waiter, and whatnot, we're like, oh, well, the new waiter just wants to leave early. That's kind of messed up. You know, like the old man might hurt himself. And then we think about it. We go, oh, he has a wife and a kid and they're waiting on him. And then you're like, oh, well, the old man, like he doesn't have anyone that cares about him. So he's just staying here drinking himself drunk. Like, that's fine. You're like, oh, well, he has a niece. He should probably go see him. You know, like he's not entirely alone. And the old server kind of acts as like this pillar, I suppose, of like some sense of personal philosophy against eagerness. I think, did you bring up Hurry Up to Wait?
2: That was... Asian Jesus.
0: Asian Jesus.
1: When? Who?
0: Well, when? That's funny.
1: When?
0: is that You're very close.
1: Is that a new...
0: That's last name. No, new from... They're after your time, if you mean new.
1: Okay, that's probably why. Oh,
0: yeah,
1: actually,
0: awesome.
1: You know what? I might be able to guess who it is.
0: Well, he was there. And he was the only Asian guy.
2: Picture Jesus so. But Asian.
0: Yeah, Jesus but Asian. And think back to the one
1: new?
0: Asian guy. He's not new. I mean, like, he's been around. That's why I said after your year.
1: Right. You'll have to tell me when we're off air.
0: Okay.
1: I'm not thinking of the right person.
2: The big thing for me, like, everyone keeps mentioning, or kept mentioning, that what the old waiter is saying about a clean, well-lit place and his comparison with the bar and everything is that he feels a responsibility to keep the diner open and like provide space. But I really took the diner and like being open and everything like metaphorically. And that like I don't necessarily don't

0: think that he was a super passionate about. I mean, I think he was.
1: Yeah.
0: But I don't think the point was that he was passionate about providing a space, but rather I think closing the diner is more about like being in a rush to get done with life, you know, to like complete
1: it. And the old man in the way is the one that's also kind of like the most exasperated state as he did have an attempt on his own life, which speaking of which, anyway, we have content warding for the period in time. We will be discussing
2: the 1920s when Ernest Hemingway wrote that.
1: It was either earlier, as in like 1800s time, or later.
0: Well, so here's what I was going to say is...
1: Oh, wait, sorry. I want to do one thing because we mentioned it too.
0: Oh, yeah.
1: If you are considering it anyway, suicide or self-harm, please call for help. Help is available. You can speak with someone today at 988, which is the Suicide and Crisis Lifeline. We are talking about heavier topics. So I want you to know that we love you here at KM&R and we want you to be safe. So please be safe. Which is an important... That's so funny. So anyway, yeah, so this old man is, like, I guess, wasting away all the days.
0: So,
1: in a way, or throwing them away.
0: If we are going with the idea that the diner is open past closing time, you can kind of think of it as the old guy who's drinking his brandy is hanging on too long.
1: You think? He's,
0: I think.
1: What? No, that's not crazy. That can't be the reasoning.
0: Well,
2: I mean, you could also take it from the perspective of the value of time that you mentioned earlier. The old man... I have so much brain fog today. I'm sorry. The old man doesn't value other people's time because he values his own more.
1: He's too busy living in sorrow to recognize that the servers might have people they're trying to get to.
0: There's that, but then there's also like clearly holding on to life is giving him like despair.
1: But he didn't hold on to life because he tried to.
0: Exactly, but that's what I'm saying. Okay. He's like not having a good time. There's not much left for him. He's reached the end of the road, but he's still clinging on. And it made me think of the Stoic notion that I think it's a Marcus Aurelius quote, something along the lines of like in life, receive everything with like a loose grip, and you know when it's time for those things to be taken away, don't
1: hold fight on against
0: too
1: it.
0: Tight to it.
1: Possibly,
0: so I think, you know, the young waiter is he's in a rush to get done with life.
1: Yeah.
0: He's in a rush to be at the end of the road. The old man drinking brandy is the opposite of that, where he's hanging on too tight for too long. And then there is the older waiter who's kind of moving nowhere.
1: Yeah. That's one way to look at it. I think just the one thing, the one hole in the theory is that he tried to take his own life and then his niece cut him down. Which I guess your interpretation would be like... existence coming back to take you for longer, you know what I mean? Like maybe other people aren't willing to let you go.
0: Well,
1: in a way,
0: I think what I think of as well when you mention that is that like that poor niece.
1: Yeah. Sorry. Yeah, I was gonna look. We're already on the border
2: you really
1: here.
2: Can't say that.
1: No, I just don't want. I don't want people to be any. I don't want any kind of ideation on my show, especially late at night. You know, because
2: there are people.
1: So. We love you here in KM&R listeners.
0: But you know, his niece had to like be a part of that, and that's she, you know, she has to be the one that now like sees her uncle in that way.
1: Yeah.
0: So he's causing harm to the people around him,
1: yeah.
0: By clinging on, so...
1: Yeah, but I don't like that. The only thing I don't like about that is that it implies that Hemingway was like, this guy should die. That's the only thing with it that I think is wrong.
0: I don't think that. I think that he should...
1: I feel like wasting his time, like waste of time, is more in line with him.
0: There's no appreciation
1: for the time with significance to other people.
0: The time that he has left.
1: He's inherently selfish.
0: He reached the end of his like paved road or whatever.
1: Yeah.
0: And then stopped and was like, "All right, well, this isn't my life."
1: I think that's probably the implication of the niece caring about him then, because I was asking about that. I was like, what does the niece mean? And in a way, it's like this guy is actively wasting his time and the niece is what is keeping him here. Literally and figuratively, but also he's hanging out at the diner super late and not with that niece that cared enough to be there for him.

0: way, it's you know, metaphorically or not, the diner, he needs to leave. The diner is closed. He needs to get a move on and, like, do something.
1: I feel there are two other very important parts of the story that we aren't talking about.
2: Okay.
1: So first, I guess the maybe less deep one, there's specific attention brought to the fact that the old man walks away with dignity, walks away from the diner.
2: Yeah, that was cold.
1: I know dignity wasn't the word used, but that's the best I've got.
2: Imagine getting so super drunk at a diner after it closes and then swag walking away from there.
1: Yeah, what do you make of that?
2: Yeah, aura farming till the end. Yeah, it's the same effect as like smoking cigarettes. It's like it's like cool and destructive.
1: But then there's also the hallowed be thy Nada. Oh, Nada, who thou art in Nada. What was the deal with the Lord's?
2: Oh, I know.
1: The Lord's Prayer Nihilistician.
2: The Nada? I think it's a mockery of how someone condemns living in the moment.
1: Oh, yeah. Also, context. Basically, at the end of the story, there's just the entire Lord's Prayer, but every single noun is replaced with Nada.
2: And I think it's probably... I read that, at least, to be... the direct condemnation of the younger server's way of life. That is like a long mockery of the phrase, hurry up to do nothing. You know what I mean? It's like, nothing here matters. Yeah. I don't want to be here right now because I want to be with my family. And maybe when he's with his family, he's like, I want to be there with the... I want to be at the diner because I got to work. It's like, everything's nada. Even in this prayer. Yeah, like, nothing matters. We got to move on to the next thing. Let's get it over with.
1: Another thing about that. I don't remember who it was. It might have been the young server. But at that point in the story, I had been so... out of it after reading the Lord's Prayer. But there's... I don't remember who it was, but they talk to the barman, and when the barman asks for their order, they just say nothing, and the barman calls him crazy. So there's this consistent theme of nothing.
2: Oh, that's right, the nothingness. Well, that also, I think, embodies the fact that the old server who's saying that, who went to the bar, and he left the clean, well-lighted place, right? Mm-hmm. So, like, this emphasis on nothing, too, kind of, I guess, enhances that feeling of emptiness, entering a dark, dirty place.
0: I really like your interpretation of the whole nothing thing. That was the part I was really struggling with interpreting. I was like, what? Why is this?
2: I thought he was just being sarcastic.
0: That's good. I like the idea that, like, the younger waiter's kind of thought process is, like, I'm doing nothing right now.
2: Yeah.
0: This is a waste of time. I'm doing nothing. I need to get moving. And that the direct response to that is, well, everything is nothing.
1: For? Everyone in the story is doing nothing.
2: At the end of the day, it is literally all menial.
0: But him asking for a cup of nothing at the end, I think, is Hemingway kind of, like, putting it right in our faces and saying, like, you wouldn't ask to drink a cup of nothing. See how silly this is?
2: Well, that's why the bartender was shot. It's like, you came to a bar to drink nothing and...
0: Exactly, and it's like, you were born to nothing? Yeah. It's the same, like, you're crazy.
1: You're looking at me.
2: Thought you tilted your head in a way where I was so confident you were gonna have a really cool.
1: I tilt my head all the time. It's usually to the left.
2: Frequent tet. That's the meta.
1: Actually, not usually. It's always to the left.
2: Ooh, you gotta be careful because a sniper is gonna get that information. And they're at the critical moment. You're gonna try to move out of the way, and you're gonna tilt it to the left, and that's gonna be it.
1: Counting or not counting, having like,
0: thank God I listened to Gesture Juice ad hoc.
2: Now I know not to give away my head tilt proclivities. Folks, you're listening to KMNR 89.7 FM, broadcasting out of Rolla, Missouri. We've been ad hocking into oblivion. I'm Jester Juice.
0: Baby Juice.
1: I am Weir Estropine.
2: And we just talked about K Media and R.
1: There's got to be a way to incorporate it into the call sign.
2: I like feel it. I feel it. So I want stickers, and we're not going to be able to get stickers. I just feel like that's cuter instead of just being like Media Club, because I also keep calling it Movie Club. So I'm trying to. We need a mascot too.
1: K Movie Night and Reading.
2: Whoa. Ooh.
1: I don't know what the K is good.
0: Yeah, the K feels a little like little.
1: Okay,
0: brother energy.
1: Movie Night and Reading.
2: Come Movie Night and Read. Movie Night Read. Movie K night. Movie Night Read?
0: We're losing the K.
1: Oh, that's what you meant by... Oh.
2: Wait. K...
1: Well, you could

0: Let's say K is a shortening of K. I'm going to do that. K.
1: K.
0: K. Movie night and reading.
2: This is riveting stuff.
1: Movie and reading? K, movie and reading.
0: Yeah.
1: Hey, are you coming to K, movie and reading?
0: Oh, sucks.
1: You guys were the worst. Okay, well, folks, we're going to have watched a different movie. We're going to be playing different music, and we're going to be talking to you on the same radio station next week. Hard hitting. Tune into the Juice Family Show at 9 a.m. on Saturday.
2: Ooh.
1: Juice Smoothie. I don't know what kind of juices are going to be mixed up, but I do know that I'll probably be both Jester Juice and Baby Juice.
2: Yeah, I'll be there.
1: What a weird drink. Yeah. Are you going to bring the juice material? You probably could.
2: I'll bring a real
0: giving
2: smoothie.
0: Giving every DJ a juice name.
1: No. Oh, yeah, everyone. Yeah.
2: I'm going to be like, guys, I made us a smoothie for the show this morning, and I'm going to whip out 3 Panera cups.
1: Yeah. Don't worry. It only has 1,200 milligrams caffeine.
0: They are 400 each, aren't they?
1: It's like way too much. It's like immediately the daily limit all at once.
0: The charge lemonade.
1: Do you come from DJ family? Who trained you?
0: Orb.
2: Yeah, where are your parents?
1: I don't even know.
0: Same as Zilch. Was.
1: Really?
0: Yeah.
1: Wow. That's cool.
0: We're siblings.
1: Wait, who trained Zilch?
0: Orb. Zilch.
1: No,
0: we're
1: but
0: siblings.
1: Like, but like, who's Orb? On the DL, not on radio. we'll figure this out. We'll trade some names. MC Asian Jesus will be revealed. Orb will be revealed. And you will go to bed now, probably. So, good folks. Sleep well, drink some warm milk, have a little bit of cookies, and we'll see you.

0: Psych! That's the wrong number!
1: Here at Missouri S&T, the psychology department runs research studies that you can participate in.
2: Well, what do these studies involve?
1: These studies vary in many ways, from certain activities such as interacting with mechanical robots, to memory recall tasks, to studies that even have you listen to music.
2: But my time is precious, so why should I participate in a research study?
1: Some studies only take 5 to 10 minutes, and the psych department knows that time is money, so studies will usually compensate you for your time with cold hard cash.
2: What are benefits to doing psych studies that don't involve cash?
1: Being a part of leading research that spans across multiple disciplines is beneficial to the scientific community. Some studies also allow you to sport some of the newest technology like fitness watches or virtual reality headsets. You also get cool points for participating in research as it gives you great topics to talk about at parties.
2: Where can I go to sign up for these studies?
1: The psych department posts bulletins in the HSS building, which is located west of the library, or you can contact psych@mst.edu for more information.
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Exploring Science in the Sea. You don't have to be anywhere near an ocean storm to feel its power. Big waves can travel far across the ocean, causing damage thousands of miles from the storm itself. These waves are called swells. They're much longer from one peak to the next than typical waves. They can reach monstrous heights close to a storm, but they calm down as they move away from it. The waves are created by winds inside a storm. They push the water, building peaks. Individual waves overlap, creating even bigger waves. The waves can organize themselves into smooth, evenly spaced groups. Scientists recently analyzed the swells produced by storms in 2023 and 24. They used measurements made by a satellite that studies the surfaces of both the oceans and bodies of fresh water. It takes images of the surface and uses a laser altimeter to measure its height. The scientists compared the results to those from other satellites dating back to 1991. They found that a storm in the Pacific Ocean in 2024 produced the biggest swells ever seen from space. The average height of the waves was 65 feet. Individual waves could have been much higher, and the waves were up to 3/4 of a mile long. The swell still packed a wallop when it hit the Americas, causing damage and deaths from Canada to Peru. Scientists tracked it as it rippled outward for more than 2 weeks. It ranged from the northern Pacific to the tropical Atlantic, a span of 15,000 miles for some really swell ocean waves. Science in the Sea is available as a weekly podcast at scienceinthesea.org. I'm Holly Brawley.

It's not easy being green, having to spend each day the color of the leaves, when you could be something so much nicer, like red, a yellow, aquamarine, or something more colorful like that.

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I heard it was the doctor has to take the pill.

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4: If it's a load, truck it. If it's a punch, duck it. If she's a lady, treat her like a queen.
5: Remember, cowboys, treat all women like queens. Always stop and ask yourself, how does this look from her perspective? 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This includes being overly condescending and violating personal space on places like public transportation. Understanding general etiquette and being conscious of the ways women are mistreated is essential to becoming the best person that you can be and achieving your own respect. 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

0: Are you tired of just drinking rice milk? Is middle school just not doing it for you?
1: Well, I mean, actually, I'm very content with both of those things.
0: Well, either way, you should check out the Kaleidoscope Discovery Center. You can advance your understanding and appreciation of engineering, science, technology, the environment, arts, and math through hands-on learning experiences, which inspire everyone to imagine, explore, and create a better world.
1: Oh, that's pretty gnarly. I'm gonna have to go check that out.
0: Yeah, they offer classes and activities for a wide range of ages, from Rolla Strings, which offers music lessons from drums to guitar to cello, to Java coding classes.
1: Whoa, dude, that's sick frosty mad turning full sunny radical.
0: Their outreach programs will come to you if you are one of the following counties: Phelps, Pulaski, Maries, Dent, Crawford, Gasconade, Osage, and Washington counties. In addition, volunteers have a long history with Kaleidoscope, and you can contact them at 1-573-308-9082, email at info@thekaleidoscope.org, or check them out at 612 North Pine Street in Rolla, Missouri, 65401 for more info.
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6: Exploring science in the sea. For many native Hawaiians, the centerpiece of just about any New Year's celebration is onaga, a fish that's also known as ruby snapper or longtail red snapper. It's served at everything from weddings to birthdays, but it's especially popular at year-end celebrations, in part because it's a symbol of good fortune. It's prized for its light pink flesh, mild flavor, and its texture, all of which are considered just right for sashimi. Onaga is one of the deep seven bottom fish, a culturally important group that includes 6 species of snapper and 1 species of grouper. All 7 species are found throughout the Hawaiian Islands. A snapper known as opakapaka is the most common, accounting for about half of the annual catch. Onaga ranks second. Adult onaga generally are about 2 to 2.5 feet long and weigh up to about 18 pounds, although they can grow to twice that weight. The top half of the body is red or pink, while the underside is white. The fish are found above rocky seafloors throughout the tropical Pacific Ocean, usually at depths of no more than 1,000 feet. Commercial fishing decimated many of the bottom fish stocks during the middle of the 20th century. Today, the bottom fish are protected by both state and federal regulations. Commercial fishers are limited to hook and sinker operations. No nets allowed. That's helped the population rebound, ensuring Happy New Year celebrations for years to come. Science in the Sea is a production of the University of Texas Marine Science Institute at Port Aransas. I'm Holly Brawley.

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0: Cam and R. Rolla. 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
1: The time is
2: 5:04 in the a.m.

0: Do we have a test on Monday?
1: Yep. Have you studied at all?
2: Yeah, I've been studying for a week.
0: Studied for what? Do we have a test or something?
1: You've asked that like 5 times in the last hour.
2: Memory loss is not just due to Alzheimer's and brain damage. Many factors contribute to gradual and sudden memory loss.
0: But how can I improve my memory?
1: Well, eating the right combination of foods helps tremendously. Antioxidants, found in most berries, reverse the damaging effects of stress on your brain. Also, rapid blood sugar increases damage to the memory center.
3: So no more strawberry bonbons during study time!
2: Be sure to stay well-rested, because key memory-enhancing activity occurs during the deepest stages of sleep. Stress also damages the region of the brain involved in the formation and retrieval of memories.
1: Also, challenging yourself a little bit a day helps vastly, whether it be playing an instrument, exercising, or solving a Sudoku. Do something!
0: So, I wasn't really paying attention. Do we or do we not have a test on Monday?

chunks of you will sit down to seals, blubber rich in morning. I'll mash you up, yes, I know, so love away, but it's fair to say.

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Do you like quick and easy ways to relieve stress? 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Getting outside of the urban environment and experiencing nature has many benefits, including, but not limited to, stress relief, opportunities to learn, and a perfect place to host a picnic. 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The Ozark River Audubon has 5 habitats and 4 trails, with 70 acres waiting to be explored. Catch some sunshine or watch some birds at the Ozark River Audubon. This has been a message from your bird-watching friends at KMNR 89.7 FM.

0: I may have broke down and lost all my gullet on Interstate 44, but at least I'm within range of KMNR 89.7 FM, Ralamo. I'm KMNR Noir. My car exploded on the road.
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3: in the morning.

Exploring Science and the Sea. Kelp forests are some of the most important habitats in coastal waters around the world. They provide breeding grounds for fish and shellfish and protect juveniles from predators. They absorb carbon dioxide, which helps control climate change. But the forests are vanishing. They're being devoured by sea urchins. In part, that's because the forests are losing their protectors. In New Zealand, one of those protectors is rock lobsters, known locally as kura. But they're vanishing too, as the result of overfishing. Kura are different from the lobsters in the United States. They don't have the big claws, and their bodies are spikier. Sea urchins are among their favorite prey, so a healthy population keeps the urchins in check, and the kelp beds lush. Much of New Zealand is bordered by big beds of kelp. They're populated by two main species. One of them is the fastest growing organism on Earth. It can grow by more than 2 feet in a single day. But warming oceans have damaged some of those beds. Sea urchins like the warmer waters, so they move in and feast on the weakened kelp. Commercial fishing operations began harvesting huge numbers of kura in the early 1900s. Today, there are some restrictions, including complete bans in marine reserves. Even so, the population continues to drop. With fewer kura, urchins not only devour the kelp, they can block any recovery, unmolested by the one-time protectors of the forests. Science in the Sea is a production of the University of Texas Marine Science Institute at Port Aransas. I'm Holly Brawley.

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3: Ring, ring. Who is it? If it's the ringing in your ears, it might just be tinnitus. So, what exactly is tinnitus? Simply put, tinnitus is any sound in your ears that is only audible by you. It can result as multiple noises, a ringing, white noise, or several others. Tinnitus is extremely common, with about 1 in 5 adults reporting it. What causes tinnitus? Tinnitus can result from hearing loss, recent exposure to loud noises, an infection, or disease. So what can you do about it? First of all, turn down the loud music. Extended exposure to loud music is one of the leading causes of tinnitus. Using hearing protection at events like concerts or other loud situations will also protect your hearing from damage, temporary or permanent. This message is brought to you by your friendly DJs at KMNR 89.7, Rolla, Missouri.

0: 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Cheers, rock on.
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0: Well, hey there, sport. I bet you consider yourself an informed citizen of these United States of America.
1: I guess so, mister.
0: And I bet you want your opinions reflected in the way this great country is run.
1: I reckon I do.
0: Well, that'll never happen, but at least you can vote.
2: To register to vote in Missouri, all you need to be is 18, a U.S. citizen, and a Missouri resident. 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When you go to vote, you must bring a proper ID, which can be any of the following: a Missouri driver's or non-driver's license, a federal government ID or passport, a Missouri higher education ID, an out-of-state driver's license, an election authority card, a bank statement, or a utility bill. Now, for your listening pleasure...

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4: Exploring science in the sea. Sharks and rays are in trouble. A study a few years ago found that the global population had dropped by more than 70% since 1970. And 3/4 of all shark and ray species could face extinction in the next few decades. The main threat is overfishing. Sharks and rays are valued for their meat, fins, and liver oil. Some countries provide strong protections. Others, especially those where the fish are big business, have weak protections, or none at all. And even where sharks and rays are protected, it can be hard to keep track of them. A recent study found that some fairly new techniques could help. Rapid DNA testing and environmental DNA, finding out which species are present in a region just by analyzing the water. That could help scientists monitor populations and movements, and it could help management and enforcement agencies know if protected species are being caught and sold illegally. The study looked at 25 years of research into rapid DNA and environmental DNA testing. These techniques are much faster than traditional DNA testing. They're also much less expensive, so it might be possible to deploy them in the field, identifying shark and ray species on the spot. The study said there's a lot of work to be done to make that happen. The technology has to get easier to use, and scientists have to compile a more thorough database of shark and ray DNA. Still, the technique offers a possible way to ease the stress on these troubled fish. Science in the Sea is a production of the University of Texas Marine Science Institute and is on the web at scienceinthesea.org. I'm Holly Brawley.

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4: I used to dream of angels, but angels are so few. I never thought I'd meet one, no, such a sweet one, until I met you. When did you leave hell?

Flash. That's Flash Medallion on drums. Hear my voice where you are. Take a train.

0: If you've ever been in town at night, you've probably noticed that you can't see many stars. This is due to light pollution, which is a problem worldwide. According to the International Dark Sky Association, also known as the IDA, 80% of the world's population lives under sky glow.
1: This is an issue because light pollution has been proven to negatively affect humans and wildlife, increase crime, and increase energy consumption, which is both harmful to the environment and wastes money. 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The IDA recommends the following to reduce light pollution.
0: Switch to LEDs and CFLs as they can help reduce energy use and protect the environment, but keep in mind that only warm-colored bulbs should be used outdoors.
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0: Use outdoor lighting fixtures that shroud the light source to minimize glare and light trespass. An illustrated guide to acceptable and unacceptable types of light fixtures can be found on darksky.org.
1: Turn off unnecessary indoor lighting, particularly in empty office buildings, at night.
0: Avoid using blue lights at night. Outdoor lighting with strong blue content is likely to worsen sky glow because it has a significantly larger geographic reach than lighting consisting of less blue.
1: The IDA recommends that only warm light sources be used for outdoor lighting. One person can't eliminate light pollution on their own, but if everyone follows these easy steps, we can put stars back into the night sky.
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0: Man, life in Rolla is so full of doom and gloom. If only I had something to-
1: Hey, you.
0: Who, me?
1: Yes, you. Do you like music?
0: Yeah?
1: Well, then I have just the thing for you. KMNR.
0: Oh, my.
1: Yes, child.
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1: 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And you too could become a DJ.
0: But what if I don't want to?
1: Die! At the start of each semester, trainee applications open for KMNR. 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
1: Guess what time it is? 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
3: in the morning.

Exploring Science and the Sea. The Franciscana dolphin has quite the schnoz. Its beak is longer in relation to the size of its body than that of any other dolphin or whale, up to 15% of the animal's total length. The Franciscana has another distinction. It's the only river dolphin that doesn't actually live in freshwater rivers. Instead, it lives in salt water. It's found along the coast of South America, from southern Brazil to central Argentina. It's in bays and estuaries, and up to a few miles out to sea in the Atlantic Ocean. Franciscana dolphins have several other names. The most common is La Plata, for a region of Brazil where it's abundant. The dolphins are among the smallest of all dolphin species, no more than 6 feet long and weighing up to 100 pounds or so. They're grayish-brown on top and lighter underneath. As they age, though, they turn gray-white, so fishermen have given them yet another name, white ghosts. That's not just because of their color. Franciscanas move through the water slowly and quietly, perhaps to avoid attracting the attention of killer whales and other predators. But those aren't their greatest threats. Hundreds of the dolphins are caught in fishing nets every year. Coastal pollution, habitat destruction, and other human activities are also problems. So while no one knows the exact population, Franciscanas are listed as vulnerable, threatened by people who can't keep their own schnozzes out of the dolphins' business. Science in the Sea is a production of the University of Texas Marine Science Institute and is on the web at scienceinthesea.org. I'm Holly Brawley.

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4: Everyone knows about the menacing velociraptors portrayed in much of dinosaur media, such as the Jurassic Park franchise. But did you know that many of these depictions are actually incorrect? Velociraptors lived between 74 and 70 million years ago during the late Cretaceous period and was actually about the size of a turkey. Imagine a sleek, feathered dinosaur with large, front-facing eyes that primarily hunted small lizards, rodents, eggs, and baby dinosaurs. What these dinosaurs are depicted in media as velociraptors are actually a genus called Deinonychus, which were long-clawed, carnivorous theropod dinosaurs that dominated the early Cretaceous period between 145 and 99 million years ago. Another example of a misunderstood dinosaur is the Dilophosaurus. The Dilophosaurus is commonly associated with having the ability to rat out frills on the sides of its head, as well as the ability to shoot an acidic saliva out of its mouth. This is not the case, with zero evidence supporting this claim. Similar to the case of the Velociraptor, this is an example of creative freedom being used in dinosaur media that can actually be misunderstood and seen as a fact. These are just a few examples of misinformation about our fossilized friends that are out there. It's important that you do your research regarding extinct animals, as they help us have a better understanding of why we are the way we are today.

0: Comfort is a...
1: Do you know what the most beautiful thing in the world is, Charlie?
2: A shoe.
0: The most beautiful thing in the world. The most beautiful thing in the world, Charlie, that I know.
1: Sing it, Charlie.
0: The most...

0: those things off your feet and get inside here, stupid boy!
1: Charlie, here are the shoes I told you about. Come have a look-see. Aren't they the most necessary things ever? If you want to slip a ring on my finger, you'll first slip these shoes on my feet.
2: It's a tad posh for life in Northampton, wouldn't you say?
1: Then good thing we're moving to London. And won't they make a fitting farewell to the stink of cattle farms and tannin leather? Oh, we may have been born in a small factory town, but we sure as hell don't have to die there.
2: You see the price? There's 3 months' rent.
1: Pinch 'em or pay for 'em. That is up to you. But the

0: Your life, your future is right here at this factory. You belong here.
1: No, Dad, I belong with Nicola in London.
0: No, you belong here.
1: Will you toast my journey?
0: But to leave your home and family for a job shopping in London?
1: Marketing, Dad. Richard Bailey has offered Nicola and me positions marketing real estate.
0: You're breaking my heart, Charlie.
1: To you, Dad.
0: Shoes can protect a man's journey, but only his heart can choose the path. And so, a toast to our own Charlie. 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

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It was his right. 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
1: Psst! The time is currently...
2: One!
3: Oh, one. In the afternoon.

0: come with me.
1: Oh, my darling, my darling. Oh, my darling. Why did you let me go? Oh, my darling.
0: No one else.
2: But can I trust you?
0: Oh, you must. God, remember, God. Your hands have been never let your eyes.
2: But why?
0: Why is it you put up your boots?
3: Elphaba, why couldn't you have stayed calm for once instead of flying off the handle? I hope you're happy.

Now, Elfie, listen to me. Just say you're sorry.

0: 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Time to put out this campfire.
1: Dad, we learned about this in school.
0: Oh, did you now? Okay. What's first?
1: Smokey Bear said to...
2: First, drown it with a bucket of water. Then stir it with a shovel.
0: Wow, you sound just like him.
1: Then he said...
2: If it's still warm, then do it again.
0: Where can I learn all this?
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0: part you're doing in the middle was Tyus. 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

centigrades while the kettle spins. Chunks of you will sit down to seals, blubber rich in morning. I'll mash you up, yes, I know it's a lot of a way, but it's fair to say.

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0: I may have broke down and lost all my gullet on Interstate 44, but at least I'm within range of KMNR 89.7 FM. Ralamo! I'm KMNR Noir. My car exploded on the road.
1: The time is
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3: in the afternoon.
4: Exploring science in the sea. Second place doesn't get a lot of attention. The second tallest mountain, the second expedition to reach the North Pole, silver medalists in the Olympics. The second deepest spot in the oceans isn't exactly a household name either, the Tonga Trench. The deepest spot is in the Mariana Trench in the Western Pacific Ocean. It's about 36,000 feet deep, almost 7 miles. That's a few hundred feet deeper than the lowest spot in the Tonga Trench. The Tonga is in the southern hemisphere, northeast of New Zealand. It's more than 800 miles long and runs parallel to the islands of Tonga. Its deepest spot is the Horizon Deep. It's named for the ship that discovered it back in 1952. The trench is created by the motions of two of the plates that make up Earth's crust. One plate is plunging below the other. The Tonga Trench is a groove where the descending plate disappears below the other. And the crust along one section of the trench is disappearing faster than at any other spot on Earth, about 9 inches per year. A couple of expeditions have taken a close look at the trench. They found an abundance of life along its steep walls and all the way to the bottom. One thing they didn't find was evidence of humans. Explorations of the world's other major trenches have all found trash, even in the deepest parts. But the Tonga Trench is pristine, a top ranking for the second deepest spot in the oceans. Science in the Sea is a production of the University of Texas Marine Science Institute at Port Aransas and is available as a weekly podcast at scienceandthesea.org. I'm Holly Brawley.

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0: Yo, Gert. 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This hour is Messages from the Ether. I'm one of your hosts, The Apostle, and I'm joined by...
2: Kismet. I'm the other host. And then we have two of our youngling oddballs with us.
0: Younglings, yeah, our trainees.
3: Hello, oddball.
2: Our young balls.
0: Hello. Hello.
2: We have Trainee Elliot and Trainee Kenna.
4: Hello.
5: Hello.
0: Again. Elliot is my child, and Kenna is my sister.
4: Hi, Dad.
2: Hey. Yeah, Kenna's my niece.
0: Hey.
2: Hey. The Lorax's baby.
0: Yeah, true.
2: Shout out the Lorax.
0: So we did the station ID, so let's LARP that, yeah?
2: Let's LARP that.
0: Let's LARP that.
2: Well, speaking of LARPing.
5: LARPing?
2: I feel like I'm LARPing today.
0: Because of skirt.
2: The LARPing. Yeah, I feel like I'm LARPing in a skirt because I don't wear skirts for real.
0: So?
2: I'm like LARPing being somebody I'm not, but that's cool.
1: Also, okay, I LARP every single day.
2: True. Yeah, so you gotta LARP. True. LARP till you make it. My friends used to actually bully me. Not bully me, but like make fun of me because I told them when I was like 16, I was like, I really wanted to LARP when I was younger.
1: Like actual LARP?
2: Yeah, I always wanted to LARP when I was little. Like I'd see people LARP in the park.
1: That's kind of cool.
2: Yeah. And now LARP it's like a thing park. That people are like LARPing.
0: Yeah.
1: Yeah, with swords and stuff. It's like Renaissance Festival.
0: Yeah,
1: wait, like,
0: yeah, that's actually pretty cool.
2: Like a real thing. Live action role
1: play. Yeah, live action role play.
2: People will do it like out in the park and stuff. They'll get out there with their friends and they'll like pretend to fight each other.
1: Yeah,
0: it's pretty awesome.
2: You with like know what foam swords. Was?
0: Yeah, people no, also do it where it's like zombie apocalypses and there's like four of them
2: you know
0: and
2: what?
0: They're like.
2: You know what makes me so mad when people are like, "You're such a LARP."
0: Yeah, because it's not used that way.
2: So LARP is not.
0: You'd be a LARPer.
2: Yeah.
0: Because
2: it stands an LARPiest.
0: Yeah. So.
2: It makes me so mad.
0: I mean, they're LARPers if they say you're a LARP, you know what I'm saying?
2: You're such a LARP. It. You're such a LARP. I'm going to kill you with a gun.
1: Bang.
0: Can you actually even say that on air, actually? You're threatening a life of somebody?
1: Well, that's she's not threatening
0: it. Yeah, it's not. Nobody specific. Saying, like, yeah. It's probably fine.
1: Maybe.
0: Oh, yeah, there are my keys. All right, let's do an ascertainment. Slurping on air is crazy. We're going to do recycling. We also don't have a playlist as per usual. So we might just throw on some songs or something. I don't know.
2: We're LARPing DJs today, guys.
0: We're always LARPing DJs.
2: This is true. I'm like, gotta be bottom four DJs in the station.
0: I'll probably...
1: I'll take over top one.
0: Yeah, I'm probably five. Trust. Bottom five. Anyways.
2: So one step above me?
0: Yeah.
2: If I'm bottom four?
0: Because I'm like... Yeah.
2: Because you're like better than me?
0: Yeah.
2: Oh, that's what you think.
0: Yeah.
2: Oh, you think you're better than
0: I'm
2: me.
0: I'm a better DJ than you, yeah.
2: You think all right,
0: we're going to play an ascertainment, we're going to play recycling, and then I will pull up a Science in the Sea after, and then we'll do Bug of the Week.
2: Why are you trying to...
0: Bug O'Clock.
1: Bless you.
2: Oh, I can't. You can't talk about bodily fluids at all.
0: Yeah, nothing.
1: Oh.
0: Even it's not even that bad, but
2: yeah,
0: you know.
2: Yeah, you can't
0: say
2: all.
0: It at all. All right, tune in.

0: The U.S. generates 208 million tons of municipal solid waste each year. That's 4.3 pounds of trash you produce each day. How can you reduce the amount of trash you put in a landfill and help our environment? Recycle. In 1996, the average American recycled 329 pounds of paper. Americans also recycled 63.5% of the 99 billion aluminum cans produced, and 26% of all plastic bottles. The nation's overall recycling rate is 27%, but that's not enough. You can do your part by recycling more right here in Rolla. A wide variety of materials can be recycled at the Rolla Recycling Center, located at 2141 Old St. James Road in Rolla. These materials include number one and number two plastics, newspaper, office paper, glass of all colors, aluminum, tin, yard waste, envelopes with plastic windows, cardboard used in packaging, and corrugated cardboard. 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
1: Well, that was a really, really, really long ascertainment. It's just me right now. It's just me and you and me, you and me. Oh, I was going to do you and me in the summertime. We're going to do a Signs of the Sea, and then we'll come back with Bug O'Clock. Let's do Missing Protectors. So tune in.
2: Exploring Science in the Sea. Kelp forests are some of the most important habitats in coastal waters around the world. They provide breeding grounds for fish and shellfish and protect juveniles from predators. They absorb carbon dioxide, which helps control climate change. But the forests are vanishing. They're being devoured by sea urchins. In part, that's because the forests are losing their protectors. In New Zealand, one of those protectors is rock lobsters, known locally as kura. But they're vanishing too, as the result of overfishing. Kura are different from the lobsters in the United States. They don't have the big claws, and their bodies are spikier. Sea urchins are among their favorite prey. So a healthy population keeps the urchins in check and the kelp beds lush. Much of New Zealand is bordered by big beds of kelp. They're populated by two main species. One of them is the fastest growing organism on Earth. It can grow by more than 2 feet in a single day. But warming oceans have damaged some of those beds. Sea urchins like the warmer waters, so they move in and feast on the weakened kelp. Commercial fishing operations began harvesting huge numbers of kura in the early 1900s. Today, there are some restrictions, including complete bans in marine reserves. Even so, the population continues to drop. With fewer kura, urchins not only devour the kelp, they can block any recovery, unmolested by the one-time protectors of the forests. Science in the Sea is a production of the University of Texas Marine Science Institute at Port Aransas. I'm Holly Brawley.
1: Oh, yeah. Thanks, Holly.
3: I'm Holly Brawley. I'm Holly Brawley.
4: I'm Holly.
1: That's Holly. All right, everybody's mics are hot now.
4: Can you add You and Me by Lifehouse on there?
1: I can do that.
4: It's going to not match y'all's vibe at all.
1: Does it matter?
4: Low-key at my show, so do I care? Not for real.
1: Yeah.
4: What is this picture?
5: Do I give?
4: Is that the guy trying to look at what he has going on and it's like a little diamond on his phone?
1: Yeah.
4: Maybe it's
1: Gym alert. All right. Let's do Bug of

0: Like, I really should have pulled up a random bug, huh?
1: Let's do...
2: How many bugs could a... Wait. How many leaves could a bug eater eat if a bug eater
0: bug
2: could eat
0: eater?
2: Leaves? I don't know.
1: I'm a real eater.
0: Okay. You gonna do the two-striped walking stick?
1: Sure.
0: Sounds interesting.
1: Maybe it's a SoCal, maybe it's a hint.
0: Ew. I don't like this one.
1: Oh, that's actually really nasty looking.
0: Yeah, let's not do that one. It's not pretty.
1: Red-headed ash boar? Is that what that says?
0: They used to call me in high school, yeah.
1: Borer or boar?
0: Borer.
1: I can't read.
0: Borer.
2: What the heck?
0: We'll do this one. This one's kind of cool looking,
1: okay.
0: Isn't it?
1: This right? is the, what was it called? Red-headed ash borer?
0: Yep.
1: Or borer?
0: Borer.
1: Neoclitus. Ooh. Neoclitus. I can't read it.
0: Neoclitus acuminatus, I think.
1: I feel like it's Clitus. Like iridocyclitus.
0: Oh, yeah. Did I say Clitus?
2: Can you spell that?
1: Yeah.
0: iridocyclitus.
1: Neoclitus acuminatus.
0: What'd I do this?
1: I'm
0: Let's do hide. Hide and then go like.
2: Stay.
0: How's that?
1: That's fine. Okay, so the red-headed ash borers typically reach 12 to 16 millimeters in adult length. They have long antennae, which are thickened towards the tips and have the rear and middle pairs of legs elongated. So they're kind of like wasp shaped, but they have like bigger legs. It's
3: and a smaller body. And
1: those yeah. And they have like their legs are like just as thick as their antennas.
3: Oh, look.
1: What?
3: Is that what you're reading right here? Mimic wasp.
1: No, actually, I didn't look at that at all. Oh. I'm low-key locked. Can I say that? Ecology? Hashtag environmental science. they emerge from infested trees in early spring, typically ash, hickory, and oak, which probably is where they get the name from, but also use other hardwoods and sometimes shrubs and woody vines. The larvae feed on sapwood of dead trees with several generations possible over the summer before overwintering again, probably in the pupal stage. Gonna read their significance?
0: I mean, the most common impact on humans is damage to felled trees intended for hardwood, lumber, or firewood. So kind of like a pest. They're commonly brought into homes with firewood and may emerge, but do not physically damage the home.
1: Do not physically damage them. There you go.
0: Interesting.
1: I've never seen these. Where are they?
0: Where are they local
1: to? I guess like
0: it doesn't
1: oak,
0: even say.
1: Oak and ash trees are like everywhere.
0: Yeah. I think it's just probably, widespread, I reckon. Hmm. Pretty cool.
1: They're from...
0: Oh,
1: the
0: sometimes... Go ahead.
1: They're from the Anthropodophyllum.
0: Sometimes they weaken the trunk of young trees and then makes them more susceptible to wind damage.
1: So it's like a termite, but like cooler looking?
0: Yeah, it really
1: has more
0: is.
1: Aura.
0: It actually is really cool looking, I'm not even gonna lie. It's a pretty dope looking bug.
1: Yeah, it's like if a really cool car was like a bug.
0: You think so?
1: Yeah, in my expert opinion.
2: Is that not just like a beetle?
0: No, it looks like a...
2: No, I mean the car.
0: Oh.
1: That's like a really cool, like...
0: It's like a sports car.
1: Yeah, flame-colored sports
0: Ooh.
1: Car turned wasp.
0: I'd say it's like a Lotus or something.
2: Elise.
1: Yeah, you
0: asked me. A Lotus Elise. I'd agree.
2: Dude, I've sat in one before.
0: Really?
2: It's like a spaceship. It's beautiful.
0: Dude,
2: All
0: I want...
2: full carbon interior. It's so nice.
0: I want one so bad. They're so light, dude.
2: That's
0: Anyways.
2: How much my Civic weighs.
0: Really? The same?
2: Yeah, like 18?
1: What year do you have?
0: Nice.
2: 1992. Oof. But it has a K24 swapped in, plus a turbo, so it makes like 400 horsepower.
1: You lost me.
0: It's fast.
2: Okay. It's quick.
1: My friend drove a 2006 Honda Civic, and we like actually drove it to the ground, I swear.
2: Mine's like 40 years old. I swear, I'm going to break my monitor.
1: It was a two-door, and we actually fit 8 people and would drive downtown in her Honda Civic.
2: I think I could put a bed in the back of mine. I feel like that'd be really fun.
1: That's insane. She also didn't have her license, so she should not have been doing that.
2: I always have my license.
1: That's good.
0: Yeah.
1: Ever since you
2: Forever.
1: Were born?
2: Yep.
1: That's good. Good for you.
2: Since birth.
1: That's like a good accomplishment.
2: Since birth. You have motion
4: with
2: twins.
4: A license.
2: Since birth.
1: Since birth.
2: Barf.
0: All right. Y'all want to play some music?
4: Yes.
2: Yeah.
0: Okay. Let's do Sternum by Leah Juno, and then Feminine Adornments by Julie, and then Daisy Pusher by Julie. And then
1: Julie.
0: You and Me by Lifehouse. Well, we might talk in between some of those, but you know, that's long enough for right now. But. All right, enough microphone for you, actually. You're off. All right, tune in.

0: who is up and wanting to yuck somebody's yum?
1: What does that mean?
2: Yucking and yumming?
0: If you like, okay, what's a food that you like that not a lot of people like?
1: I don't even know. Black olives, kind of.
2: Ew.
0: Yeah, that's yuck. He's yucking your yum.
2: Yeah,
0: I love black olives.
2: I hate black olives.
1: Pineapple
3: don't
1: on pizza?
3: Don't yuck my yum.
0: Yum.
1: You don't like pineapple on pizza?
0: If the pizza is cold, yes. I don't like the sensation of the wet pineapple on a warm pizza.
1: Oh, dude, I love that.
0: It really freaks me out.
2: Too.
1: It's so good.
2: I'm sorry, bro.
3: What about edamame beans?
0: I don't think I've ever had edamame.
1: They're all right.
3: Edamame with salt.
2: Yeah, I
0: like tuna. A lot of people don't like tuna.
2: I like tuna.
3: Yuck.
1: Yeah.
0: I think, okay, and Kenna's like, I want to try canned fish so bad. I want to try canned fish, but can't even get past a little bit of tuna.
3: Bro, I really like this tin fish guy.
0: And you've never.
2: Oh,
0: you don't
2: I
0: even
2: love
0: like
2: the
0: fish.
2: Dude.
1: I started liking
3: that. He knows what I'm talking about.
1: The tuna. I think it's from Jersey Mike's, though. Like, there's
0: yeah.
1: our, like.
0: So no, I want to try a mackerel. I would prefer just like a homemade tuna sandwich than a Jersey Mike's tuna sandwich.
1: I mean, we make it.
0: Yeah,
1: made
0: who
1: it.
0: Wants Jersey Mike's?
1: Still talking like I'm from there.
0: Wait,
3: you should try mackerel.
0: Canned mackerel. I don't. I just really don't think that you're gonna like any of it.
1: Yeah, if you don't like tuna, you're probably not gonna like anything else.
0: I don't even think she's tried tuna. Have you tried tuna?
3: No, in a really long time.
0: Yeah, your taste buds change every 7 years. You might actually like it.
3: I know.
1: Taste buds.
0: Can you go to the store and get that cheese that you like?
3: Ooh, the Dublinder.
0: Yeah.
3: That stuff's so peak.
0: Kenna likes this weird cheese, and it's like
3: it's tart but sweet.
0: Yeah, it's like a Parmesan texture, and it's like kind of crumbly. It's I like wet cheese more than
3: Dublinder.
0: I like crumbly
3: Dublinder.
0: Cheese.
1: I like peanut butter on cheeseburgers.
0: What? Yeah, you also eat like a cheeseburger Pop Tart.
1: That was a grilled cheese Pop Tart actually, and I was high.
0: Okay, yeah, that's not banana butter. I'm not gonna lie. I don't know.
1: It's also what was pretty good.
0: Mushrooms are gross. A lot of people like those.
2: No, yeah. You cannot say that.
1: I love mushrooms.
2: I love mushrooms.
0: So I hate that.
1: I hated them, but then, dude, Jersey Mike's again.
0: No,
2: really?
1: Yeah, I started working there, and I was like,
0: I can do them in soup, and that's about it. But on my pizza,
2: secret tech, go into the forest and, like, forage your own mushrooms. I found some morels before, and we made pasta.
1: You found morels?
2: Dude, they were so, yeah, crazy that we found those.
1: Yeah.
2: But, oh, my God, they were so good.
0: I just don't believe you. My mom loves mushrooms, like stuffed
1: mushrooms.
0: It's like
1: meat, but like without
0: the
1: bad
0: that's
1: parts.
0: Disgusting. Why would I want my plant to taste and feel like meat in my mouth?
1: I don't know. It has
2: what?
1: It has none of the bad parts, bro. It doesn't have gristle or fat.
0: Yeah, but like that's the good part that your body like needs.
2: Mm-hmm. Well, no. Like hold up. Fish have clean fat.
3: Ew.
2: And chicken have clean fat.
1: Yeah, steaks don't.
2: Steak is not necessarily
0: okay,
2: the cleanest
0: but
2: fat.
0: Okay, chomping on steak fat? Like, you're pulling that out of your mouth.
3: No, I'm
1: chewing it. No, a lot of people do.
2: Yeah, I chew it and...
0: You know what? And I'm gonna... This is my yum, and nobody can tell me differently. I love a chewy steak. When you can't chew it the right, like, all the way.
1: I just don't like steak.
2: What?
0: I do like...
2: I mean, okay.
0: Like, a regular steak, like a, you know, a kind of pink steak, but I also will eat steak if it's, like, extremely hard to chew.
1: The only way I eat steak is if it's, like, literally, like, melting in my mouth.
0: And then it's,
2: chef's
0: like, pink
2: kiss.
0: And you're gonna die.
1: Huh?
0: Hmm?
1: I mean, I'd rather that. Dude, I really don't like steak at all.
2: What?
1: Like, yeah, I, like, if somebody asked me if they, I'll go to a steakhouse, I'd probably just get, like, chicken.
0: That's insane. Chicken.
1: They never make it good.
0: Chicken.
1: Like, if it's a great, like,
0: chicken.
1: Steakhouse, it's, like well known for being like really really good, then yeah, I guess I'll try.
0: That's it. That's so insane because the only time I've ever ordered steak at a restaurant, I was like in awe. It was amazing.
1: I like thin pieces of beef. I don't like steaks. Like I'll eat chopped.
0: Wrong. You're not a man.
1: Steak in like a taco. Like I'll eat a steak taco because it's like the pieces are.
0: You're
1: smaller.
0: Not a real man unless you can feast down on some steak and potatoes.
1: I guess I'm not a real man, bruh. Like whatever.
0: That's what I just said.
1: Okay.
2: Dead air. Crickets.
0: My bad. You're a real man.
3: I used to not like ranch.
0: Am I a real boy?
2: Yeah, I don't
1: mean,
2: like
1: I'm
2: ranch
1: here
2: either.
1: And I'm a man.
0: You
1: so
0: don't like
1: yeah,
0: ranch?
1: I'm a real man,
3: I used to not.
0: Really?
1: I like ranch.
2: I mean, it's like fine, I guess. I don't know. I'm not a big condiment guy. I don't even like ketchup.
1: I really well,
2: ketchup, yogurt.
0: Crazy. Yogurt.
2: Or
0: Tristan,
2: mustard.
0: Tristan
2: mustard!
0: Likes condiments more than he likes food.
1: Oh,
0: so.
1: Dude. I will drown my stuff in condiments.
0: Anything.
1: Like anything.
2: Or cane sauce. I do mess with cane sauce.
1: Cane sauce
2: I'm sorry.
1: I don't like horseradish.
0: You're actually a poser. You don't like condiments, but you like cane sauce.
2: It's just like every condiment.
1: Yeah,
2: just
1: it's
2: so
1: like a lot
2: wrong.
1: Of other stuff.
0: You're so dead
3: I'm
0: going to
3: go get the Kirk burger.
0: Oh, my God.
1: The Kirk burger?
2: Nah.
1: With some Kirk fries?
2: D-Ro got that the other day, and I don't think it was great.
0: The curd burger?
2: Yeah.
3: Really?
2: Yeah.
0: Probably.
1: From where?
0: Is that what he was eating last night?
2: From
3: Culver's.
2: Culver's.
1: Oh, we have a Culver's here?
2: At like 30 minutes away. Minutes.
1: Jesus.
3: But I'm going to St. Louis, so a little buff.
0: Yeah, true.
1: All right.
0: I want a curd burger. It sounds horrible.
2: Yeah, any fun plans on break?
1: Yeah.
0: We're going to Wisconsin.
2: Ew.
1: Yeah,
0: for
1: we're
0: a
1: going
0: Packers game.
1: Packers game. Oh. I'm a Packers fan. We're going to Lambeau. They're I'm so people? Freaking excited.
0: For free, by the way. Shout yeah. out.
2: Yo, for free?
1: Yeah.
0: Shout out Guy Evil?
1: No.
0: Guy Fantastical? Mm. I don't know his name.
3: Guy Fantastic.
1: Yeah, that's Guy not Fantastic.
2: It. Who?
3: Aaron.
1: Aaron.
2: Oh.
0: Okay.
1: What is his DJ name? Actually,
0: I
1: let's
0: can't
1: go find
0: of
1: it. Let's
0: but,
1: go find
0: yeah,
1: it.
0: Yeah, he texted me a couple months ago and was like, what are you interested in doing? October 11th. I was like, bro, I couldn't tell you. It's actually August. And he was like, okay, I have two free tickets for you. And I was like, okay, sure. Yeah, we'll figure that out. So we're driving tomorrow morning early to go to Green Bay for the game. We just have to pay for the hotel. And I'm assuming gas money.
2: Oh,
3: sleep in the car.
2: That would make sense.
0: Yeah, because it's like an 8-hour drive.
2: Yeah.
4: I think it's Guy Fan. It doesn't say is.
0: It thing. Should just be Guy Fantastical.
4: Yeah, I know.
3: Chicken,
4: it doesn't say. Does it say on the schedule?
0: I don't know.
4: Where was it that it said?
2: I actually never saw that movie.
4: Yeah, it is. Hold on.
0: Oh my gosh. You were like, what, 17 when it came out?
4: Yeah, it is. It is Guy Fantastical.
0: It came out in 2020.
4: Hold up.
2: I could have been 17. I'm
4: Vicky
2: 19 now.
4: Vicky P's name is DJ Vector.
0: No.
2: Vector!
0: This is Guy Evil.
4: It says DJ Vector right here.
3: What's wrong?
0: That's not his name.
2: Who's he?
0: He's not DJ, he's Guy.
4: Yeah, I know.
0: That's why he's Guy Ugly.
4: Why does it say DJ Vector?
2: Ugly.
0: Maybe he has a co-host?
4: No. It's,
0: or maybe that's
4: it's,
0: not his show?
4: It is his name. It is his. It says DJ Vector, and then it says his name in parentheses after. So it is him.
0: Maybe he changed it.
4: He probably did.
0: Wow.
2: Can you do that on the fly?
0: Maybe he doesn't. Yeah,
4: you can change,
0: you can
4: it
0: change your
4: you
0: DJ name.
3: What?
0: So he's still Guy Ugly in my heart.
2: Oh,
4: Guy Ugly.
2: You guys have
0: name a DJ you know.
4: Guy
2: Ugly. I know
4: this
2: the
4: guy
2: D
4: struggled
2: family.
4: So bad. He literally forgot
2: no!
4: I existed.
2: Oh my god, it was so bad. I said, I know Roberto and
3: DJ names
2: Anna.
3: Only.
4: Yeah,
2: and that was it.
4: It's so funny because he was like, his hands were like this. I know.
2: And I was like messing with my rings. I'm just like going like this. I'm just like,
0: so
2: I'm like,
0: I wanted to come to your thing so bad, but I couldn't.
4: Dude, I felt so bad.
2: I was like,
4: oh man.
0: I don't think I knew any DJs except for Odd God, but I didn't know his name.
1: The big CT.
2: Oh, big Todd. Oh, I should have said Christian Todd.
1: Yeah.
2: Mm-hmm. I didn't even think about that.
0: Yeah.
2: No, my favorite part was the everyone asking me to pick up the phone. I just kept reaching around.
4: Yeah.
2: Hello.
4: Hello. And they were like,
2: I hate your show.
4: I hate your music.
2: And I was like, man, that sucks, bro.
0: Yeah,
2: he's
0: remember.
2: Like, I don't know.
0: I don't remember that part of the process. Honestly, I don't really.
1: Remember
0: I feel like I
1: that.
0: Blacked out and then walked back out and, like, don't even.
4: Oh,
0: know
4: dude,
0: happened.
4: I thought I flunked my interview.
2: Oh,
4: I
2: yeah.
4: There was no way.
2: I thought
4: I was
2: the most boring person in the world.
4: Yeah.
0: Yeah, well.
4: It's really just a vibe check. Your answers don't really matter all that much. It's just kind of like...
3: Just don't be mean.
0: Speaking of blacking out and waking up, I do not remember walking across the stage at graduation. Can I say that?
2: I
3: don't either.
2: Sorry.
0: Like, I just... It went blank and I was on the other side.
2: I was worried about tripping, I think.
0: Yeah.
2: Because, like, they always say, if you trip, you're not getting your freaking thing, bro.
0: Really?
2: Yeah. They were like, if you trip or if you fall, we're going to think it's not funny.
3: Oh,
0: so
3: like purposeful.
0: If you do it on accident?
2: Yeah, like if you actually trip. I mean, I don't think anyone did, but like,
0: yeah, that's,
2: there were cords everywhere. But I would be terrified. I was terrified.
0: No, yeah.
3: Well, there were people during mine that were like doing flips and like
4: that
3: belly
4: makes sense.
3: Flopping.
4: See, average St. Louis experience.
0: But she went to Lafayette. Mine was so insane. Like, you could hardly hear anybody's names because the families were screaming after, like, for way too long after they got called up, and it was just kind of ridiculous.
3: Me with Willow.
0: My dad was actually mad as...
4: It was really embarrassing whenever my ex had, like, barely any applause. It was, like, her family.
0: Well, I mean, when you're a cheater and you're ugly.
3: And you...
2: And chudly and gross and...
4: At the time, she
2: stupid.
4: Wasn't either of those things. She was just not likable.
3: You just didn't see it yet.
0: So you want her back.
4: Yep.
0: That's what I'm saying.
2: Are y'all mudded?
0: Yeah, no, you're mudded.
3: Oh. Am I mudded?
0: I got this one strand of hair that's like thick, and I want it. Yep, I got it. Never mind.
1: Dude, she'll like pull my back hairs out. Like, ew. I'll have like a stray, like.
0: Feel it.
3: Ew.
1: Back hair. She'll.
2: Like, we got that. It
1: is really coarse, actually.
0: Mm-hmm. I needed
2: good
0: to
2: word,
0: see it.
2: Coarse. Good description. Coarse,
1: yeah.
0: Yeah.
2: Really good. Right. The viewers at home know what you're talking about.
1: Heck yeah, dude. I'm going to play a song that I haven't heard and that you guys haven't heard. It's Quiet by Select All because it came out today, and I know that you don't listen to Select All. So.
0: Wow, you're rude. Play the song.
1: Gonna. It's Quiet by Select All.
2: Hashtag send that.
1: Been listening to some of their music recently.
0: You don't know her.
1: I like Paraphernalia.
0: Don't talk to her like that. Don't talk to me or my son ever again.
1: To me. And yeah, we're going to listen to this song.
3: What the fuck?
1: I just realized that the background music was really quiet the whole time. Well, all right, enough.

0: Okay, we're on air now.
1: Hello, air.
2: Hi.
0: Hey, me and her, I'm outside in the air, and the air is in my face. So
2: I've decided to change my name to Arson. Middle name Bug.
3: I want to be back. Bug!
2: You just said the F word.
1: What?
2: We're on air.
0: Oh, did you say
1: Bug?
2: Oh, it sounded like you just yelled the F word.
0: No. I heard Bug, yeah.
2: No, I didn't.
0: That's why I was like, what happened?
1: I was like, what?
2: My bad. So, okay. Everybody, I'm changing my name to Arson, a middle name Bug.
0: Yeah. Bug.
1: What the bug?
0: Grasshopper can't be here today.
2: Guys, I'm sorry. August, he doesn't feel well. He's under the weather.
0: You're actually being super, super rude to the Polycule, and we just can't handle it anymore.
1: Oh, I was going to name my band the Polycule.
0: That's fire.
2: That's hilarious. And they're all intimate with each other.
1: Yes.
2: That's pretty good.
1: We're going to frick the crowd.
2: Okay, we have 7 minutes.
1: What?
0: Can you say? I don't know if he can say that, actually.
2: Nah. That's cool. Fade that. No, I'm kidding. I'll leave it. It's fine.
0: Okay. I really don't think you can say that, though.
1: Oh.
0: Going forward.
1: I won't say it going forward.
0: Because you're implying sex.
2: I don't know.
0: You're implying sex.
1: Ew.
2: Who would do that? That's gross.
1: You're telling me you did that with Mom?
2: You did what? How are babies made?
0: I thought you guys were wrestling.
2: I thought the stork brought my sister.
0: Well, you guys gonna watch Godzilla, the new one?
2: No. Minus I didn't know there was a new one.
0: Zero? Minus one?
1: Low Kirk, probably not.
0: Minus zero? Really?
2: Not a big new movie person. Can I say that?
1: Really? I really want to go see Other Mommy.
2: Yeah.
1: What?
0: We should go watch that.
2: That's Avengers what they call me in
1: Doomsday.
2: High school.
1: Doomsday, and then there's one more. Oh, Clayface.
0: Oh,
1: I'm
0: yeah.
1: I'm so
0: yeah, yeah.
1: excited for Clayface.
0: That's sick.
2: Is it just... am I tripping or is it freezing in here?
4: It is cold.
0: You're tripping.
1: Yeah, you're tripping.
4: Would you guys be Fire Boy or Water Girl?
1: No, I'm Water Girl.
0: Yeah, I'm also Water Girl.
2: I would be Lava Girl from the movie.
0: You'd be Fire Boy, Kaya.
4: Yeah, you're a Fire
1: Boy. Be for real.
2: I'm not Fire Boy, bruh.
0: You're a Fire
2: I'm
0: Boy.
2: I'm Lava Girl. I'm Shark Boy, actually. Just kidding, I'm Max.
4: I was a gender neutral or whatever they call it. I played
2: both. I'm Stone. I'm gender neutral Stone.
1: Rockin' Stone. No?
0: Alright. Is it from Fade. Skylanders?
1: Nah, it's from Deep Rock Galactic. I never played that game, though. Actually, I did for, like, 8 minutes.
0: I also played one time, and I was like, eh, that's not that great.
1: I have been on the Minecraft grind, though. That was kind
4: of
1: fun.
4: If only we went to the University of Kansas.
2: Guys, we should all transfer to UMiami.
1: Why?
0: KU had a lot of construction going on that I was out there for. Out in Lawrence, Kansas.
4: KU?
0: Yep. Oh, speaking of, I got offered an internship yesterday.
1: Did you take it?
0: Yeah.
2: Ding, ding, ding. St. Louis.
0: Yeah, in St. Louis.
1: I'll see you there.
0: Dude, we can hang out, bro.
1: Yeah, bro.
4: That's low-key my city, though.
2: Guys, are you going to play Hammerschlagen or what?
0: And they're giving me housing. They're also giving me housing.
2: Really?
0: Yeah, because he was like, yeah, I'll talk to Carissa and see if we can get you like a house. Like,
1: we're saying Arson, Bug, Carissa, Octavia.
0: Carissa's a dope name. I like Carissa.
1: I like Carissa. That's pretty tough.
0: Yeah, he was like, yeah, I'll talk to Carissa and see if we can't get you like set up with a housing. So I'm assuming if they're offering me the job,
2: like,
0: they're offering me housing.
2: Though? Where are they based out of in St. Louis?
0: You know, that's actually a great question.
2: Oh,
0: let's find out. Oh, did I really?
2: No, you're just really close.
0: Oh, okay.
2: Can I hit me twice in it?
4: No, I didn't.
1: And let's do it.
0: Did I knee you in it this morning?
2: Yeah, let's do it on the table in the control room.
0: Oh, you know what?
2: Hammerschlagen?
0: We're listening to a different Bleach track right now.
2: Oh.
0: Stuck. Let's switch back to the other soundtrack because I can't loop this one for whatever
4: reason. KU's doing a Rent-A-Pike, so they're like bidding on boys.
0: Let's see. Ew. St. Louis.
2: Did any of you know somebody named Francisco or Chico?
4: I know a Francisco. I'm not sure if it's that one.
2: That goes here?
4: Yeah. I think his last name starts with a D.
2: Hold.
0: It is in Maryland Heights.
1: Oh. It's like 20 minutes from my
4: house. Where? Westport?
0: Dude, I got no idea. It's next to Lachlan Road. It's on Lachlan.
4: Wait, I work off Lachlan.
2: That's
0: Lachlan
2: so
0: right
2: close
0: here.
2: To my house.
4: Wait.
2: Or not Kenna.
1: Yo, doxing.
4: That's like where I work. I work off that
2: Gabby
4: road.
2: Lives, like, right off of Lackland. No.
0: Watch them, like, by housing. They're just putting me in the hotel across the street for the entire summer. I would take that.
2: Yeah, it'd be a mess. Hotel. It'd be so stinky and nasty at the end of the summer.
4: They're going to put you in North County.
0: No, it wouldn't. They have housekeeping. I would just have them come in and clean my room, dude.
4: They're putting you in North County.
0: You think so?
4: Yeah.
5: Yikes.
6: Be careful.
2: North County is such a place to live.
5: I don't want to live in the city. That would be terrible.
2: Yeah, living in North County is better than living in downtown.
5: Put me in the Barnes Jewish West County hospital, actually. Put me right here. Put me in the hospital. Put me in the hospital right here.
2: The Barnes Jewish?
5: Yeah, Barnes Jewish. I don't know why whenever I scroll out, it only shows me hospitals. I don't know.
6: Oh. It's because it's, like, important.
5: Okay, why is the Holocaust Museum highlighted in?
2: And why am I living with you for the summer? I'm kidding. I wouldn't do that.
4: Okay. Me and Tristan are going to work, like, 5 minutes away from each other.
5: Dude, that'd be lit.
6: You guys got
5: to
6: come by.
5: I actually do need to email.
2: Where do you live?
6: Kirkwood? Kirk W. Good.
2: Oh, my goodness. Kirkwood. Charlie Kirkwood.
6: Yeah. And Prof. Sendy lives there, actually. Actually, I know where he lives.
2: What?
6: Yep.
4: Who?
2: Yeah. Who?
6: Professor Sendy.
5: The guy that does the Wombas.
4: Sendy.
2: Oh, yeah, yeah. I forgot he's from St. Louis.
6: Local Pentological O State.
2: Yeah. Quish Penimus.
5: Quish Penimus.
2: Where's the bakery at?
6: It's in a pair.
5: Holy.
4: Bang.
6: Bang. It's in a pair. It's on...
2: Okay. I hate De Pere.
6: No, it's so nice. Okay,
5: dude, I love pears. What are you guys talking about, bro?
4: Des Pres?
1: Huh?
2: No, De Pere.
4: Des Pres?
2: It's De Pere.
4: It's Des Pres.
2: So it's actually in French. It's De Pere.
5: Yeah, it's like
1: bonjour.
5: It's like you're saying Des Moines like Des Moines right now.
4: Yeah, Des Pres.
6: Iowa.
2: I'm gonna hurt you.
4: Des Pres.
2: De Pere. You're
5: right.
2: Not from
5: St. Louis. Hey, we have 1 minute exactly.
1: Oh, it's for, in between 270 and Lindbergh or Kirkwood
2: we'll come
1: Road.
2: We'll visit you. You guys have good stuff.
5: Dude, we should.
6: Yeah, I make all the.
5: Dude, we should hang out, dude.
1: Yeah, we should hang out.
2: Everybody except for Odd God and Farhan and
5: Tate.
4: We got Aaron. We got Ethan.
2: Loki doesn't live
4: here. Tavon Casey.
5: Tavon Casey.
2: No, I'm talking about Oddballs. Y'all are way too far from what I'm talking about. We have like a couple of us in Casey. But if Tristan's in St. Louis, that's like one more person.
5: Yeah, so. I actually do need to email her back today and be like, yes, I'm totally interested.
1: Okay, I need to just get one in the first place.
4: It was lovely talking to everybody.
1: Oh.
2: If I don't get an internship this summer, something bad is going to happen.
1: Just move off.
2: Not necessarily to me or my person, but
1: something
2: bad will happen. Like Thanos, he's coming back.
1: He's wedding?
2: And he's going to be there too.
1: Yeah, Kim's in that video. She got on her back.
2: Okay. All right, well, that's our show. Thanks for listening. You just listened to Messages from the Ether. So sorry. I'm, like, so sorry.
4: You had to listen to all this.
1: No, that was so fun.
5: Like, so sorry.
2: I'm, like, so sorry.
5: Let's check our listenership before we hop off. Let's see.
1: I have at least two people listening.
5: I bet it's
2: two. We have one.
5: Well, I know that my mother is listening, so that's one.
4: Hi, Tristan's mama.
6: Hi, Tristan's mom.
2: Hi, Lindsay.
5: Actually, we had 18 people, which is not that bad.
2: Wow. Oh, okay. I wonder what part they queued in at.
5: It seems like during the middle part that we had 21, and then they dropped back off to 15, and they went back up
2: when
5: to
2: when we started
5: 18.
2: Talking, I bet.
5: Yeah, I reckon. Yeah, probably. All right, well, that's all
2: I'm
5: from
2: Kismet.
5: Us.
4: I'm Kenna.
5: I'm the Impossible.
1: I'm
5: I don't know why
1: Elliot.
5: You went before me.
4: I'm Trainee Kenna.
5: First of all.
2: Yep, you just listened to Messages from the Ether. Thanks for tuning in. See you next week at 3 p.m.
5: Yep, yep.
2: Bye.
5: Bye.
1: Bye. Bye.

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This is DJ Adair on the air, bringing you another episode of Adair Waves. 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

Alright, up next we have Bubble Wrap by Precious Papala, Wild Horses by Grace Power, and on a sad note, Nobody Home by Pink Floyd.

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Welcome back. Now we got a little bit of concert news. Alright, so today is Friday, October 9th. Upcoming, we have on Tuesday, October 13th, in Chesterfield at 8 p.m., Interpol at the Factory, in Springfield, Missouri at 8 p.m., Molly Tuttle at Gibbio's Theater. 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And we're going to have to come back to finish this concert, though. Someone keeps ringing the doorbell. So in the meantime, enjoy This Is What Makes Us Girls by Lana Del Rey.

prettiest in crowd that you had ever seen. 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

0: Alright, now we're going to finish up concert news real quick. On Sunday, October 18th in St. Louis, Missouri, at 7 p.m., we have Sleeping with Sirens at the Pageant. In Columbia, Missouri, at 8 p.m., we have Here Come the Mummies at the Blue Note. Here Come the Mummies is a fantastic act. They come out all costumed up and everything. Highly recommend seeing them. Monday, October 19th, both in Kansas City, Missouri, at 6 p.m., we have The Rex at the Truman. And at 8 p.m., we have Kyle Hume at the Record Bar. Now we've got our big shows. St. Louis, Missouri, at 8 p.m. on, October 6th. This one's already passed. Alright, skipping ahead to October 12th in St. Louis, Missouri, at 8 p.m., we have Rod Wave. Alright, that finishes it up for concert news. And now let's run a moment of science. Let's do Why Does It Seem Like Others Look Angry to You? That one's one I can need.
1: Dawn, do you ever feel stressed out and then someone tells you something like, just calm down, or try focusing on a happy thought to help yourself relax?
2: I feel like we've all been there, Yael. But doesn't it seem ironic that if you're anxious or angry or depressed, that's exactly when it's hardest to counteract those taxing emotions?
1: Ironic, but frustrating. A similar phenomenon is responsible for how people with anxiety disorders tend to locate fear even where it's absent, like in social cues and other people's facial expressions. Why do some people tend to interpret neutral or gentle expressions as sad or angry?
2: Studies in developmental psychology have found that those kinds of self-reinforcing cycles may begin for some people in their childhood, especially for people who grew up in households where the parents were in constant conflict.
1: Experimental evidence shows that children from high-conflict households were just as

0: adept at reading happy and angry face expressions as other children. But this first set of children was not as efficient at discerning neutral facial expressions as neutral. Often these children will misread the expression as an indicator of an overtly positive or negative emotion.
1: This may lead those individuals to grow up without the knowledge to distinguish neutral expressions from hostile ones. As adults, they find themselves doing extra mental labor to understand what other people mean to convey with their facial or bodily language.
0: If you find yourself overthinking whether others are upset with you, remember that an ambiguous expression does not equal a negative one. And features as benign as low eyebrows or V-shaped facial lines can signal anger when none is there.
1: This moment of science comes from Indiana University. I'm Don Glass.
0: And I'm Yael Cassander.
2: Thank you, Don Glass and Yael Cassander. And that was some good advice for me right there. All that neutral expressions don't mean anger. And with that, our programming and our show ends. Adair on the air is now Adair off the air.

0: Hello, hello, hello, everyone. It is 5 p.m. on Friday, which means it's time for the weather report. You're listening to KMNR 89.7 FM, broadcasting out of Rolla, Missouri. The Weather Report is the one and only news and talk show right here on KMNR. Sorry, I'm fiddling with the audio settings here. As always, the views expressed in this program are not those of KMNR, the University of Missouri System, or the University of Missouri Board of Curators. And as always, if you have anything you'd like to say into the show, please feel free to text in to 504-656-6735. We got a very special show for you today, as I don't know if you noticed, but there's an election coming up. Pretty big one on November 3rd. And in the interest of getting people informed, informing their votes, it's interview season. So we've got some interviews lined up to get you information about the candidates. We've got our interview today, which I'll get into shortly. But just to give you a little taste of what's to come, we've got next week, I think we're going to do. They couldn't come on the air, but I've gotten questionnaire responses from our three state auditor candidates that I'll be reading out loud on air. And then right before Election Day, so Friday, October 23rd, we're going to have Bill Lindgren, who's the Democratic candidate for presiding commissioner of Phelps County, will be on the air. And then the week after that, his opponent, incumbent Joey Auxier, the Republican presiding commissioner, will be on the air. And we will have a chat about them. But today, again, have a very special interview lined up, and that is with Dan Vicker. Dan is the Democratic candidate running for the Missouri State House of Representatives in District 122. District 122 is the central and eastern half of Phelps County, so it encompasses, if you're in Rolla or in St. James, Dan is running to represent you. So, Dan, thank you so much for coming on the show.
1: Colin, thank you very much for the opportunity.
0: Absolutely. And folks, as we go through this interview, if you have anything you'd like to ask Dan or any questions, comments, or anything, please, again, feel free to text in to 504-656-6735. It's a great chance to learn about the candidates. So, before we get into the issues and policy and everything, just tell us a little bit about yourself. Who is Dan Vicker?
1: Well, first, let me mention a little bit. I was a student here, and so KMNR holds a special place. It was an institution back in the late 70s and early 80s. I graduated in 82, so it exposed me to those Frank Zappa music marathons, early music, The Clash, and a lot of Freebird. And they had the Freebird every hour on certain weekends.
0: Saying all the right things so far.
1: So for me, I'm originally from Salem, Missouri. Graduated from there, and I came to school, went to UMR, graduated in May of 82 as a chemical engineering. Went to work for what was the original phone company in the United States, Ma Bell.
0: And,
1: so I went to work for Western Electric, which was the manufacturing arm in Kansas City. And at one time there, that factory had over 5,000 associates working, so bigger than the hometown I came from. Also, in that six-year period, it also went down to about 1,800, or maybe even less, associates. So they tried to get into chip manufacturing and failed. And so I took a buyout and went to work in Chicago for a private company. And at that time, my specialty was

0: electroplating. So gold in selectively applied to, on connector piece parts. So for automotive, computers, paging systems, military applications. When I was in Kansas City, I'd met a woman or girl, and eventually we were married. I lived in Chicago, and she lived in St. Louis. She was working for MasterCard. So eventually, after about 8 months of being married and apart, we decided we were going to live in St. Charles, and she continued to work there, and I went to work for a specialty chemical company. But my wife and I have been married for 35 years. We have four children. Georgiana's in Kansas City. Just recently was married. My second daughter, Claire, is a graduate of S&T and in humanities, and she also has a nursing degree. And currently she's occupied with a 2-year-old and a 4-year-old. So that's most of her life right now. And third daughter is a graduate of Mizzou. Georgie was a graduate of Mizzou, too. And she's an officer in the Navy and a pilot. So wow. She's on the rotary wing side. And my son is a graduate of Mizzou and is in Kansas City working at an agricultural application, which for a nursery and plants for some of the horticultural applications there in Kansas City.
1: Right on. And now, if I'm not mistaken, this is your first time running for office. And so, if correct me if I'm wrong, so what inspired you to run for the state legislature?
0: Yeah, this is the first time, and it didn't happen like a bolt of lightning. It was more gradual. And like most people, it takes a couple of different elements to become aligned for you to choose to change your life significantly. And so for me, I had retired in 2021. I was the site director and later a global engineer for Royal Canin, which is the division of Mars, which was the pet food factory here. But I had retired. And then also just a general recognition that there was very little, if any, responsiveness from Jefferson City with respect to the citizens. And so those two things coupled together, and also with I had joined the Democratic Club of Phelps County, which was a good education on how people can act to improve the legislative process.
1: Nice. And you say you felt a lack of responsiveness from the state legislature and Jefferson City. I'm sure I can think of no shortage of examples, but was there any in particular that really galvanized your decision to run?
0: Well, first time it began as a lack of responsiveness, but then it quickly, I recognized it to be a complete lack of respect. So if you think about what citizens had put forth in a pretty arduous process to get things into the Constitution or into statute, and then they get reversed or attempted to be reversed. And those things, especially when they're not done, they're done without any transparency, and they're done with no additional feedback or no solicitation of ideas. So it's that's where the big problem lies for me.
1: So things like the overturning of the paid sick leave that voters passed in 2024.
0: And it's deeper than that. If you take a look at some of the initiative petitions that have been pushed through, the legislature knew that there was a discord, and they could have put forth some statutory some laws that would have maybe bridged the gap, put it something in the middle, and we could have tested it to see if it worked, and then we could have modified it a little bit stronger, a little bit weaker. But they refused to do that because what they don't want to do is they don't want to get primaried. They don't want to show any act of compromise with the opposite party, because somebody from their own party will identify it as a weakness and they'll be primaried.
1: Mm-hmm. And when you're, you know, in the supermajority, kind of in the driver's seat, it's often easier to just push through things through with your own party instead of trying to bridge the aisle like that.
0: Even if you don't identify them as being the proper legislation, but you don't want to get off. You don't want to be separated and not have a seat on the bus. Mm-hmm. It is in my campaign brochure, I basically posit that Jefferson City's in a bubble. So there's a lot of bad ideas that are inside, but they don't allow any good ideas go into that. And it's an echo chamber. Mm-hmm. There's no team of rivals, which would allow for things to be modified and improved before they become too far gone. Case in point, just the most recent election in August, Amendment 4 and Amendment 5. I'm sure they weren't expecting those to go down in flames, the worst ever since I think it's 1913. Mm-hmm. There's maybe been one other one that was something that happened about that time, 1915, but to go down in flames like that, so it was a complete failure. And there's going to be ramifications to that. If you look at maybe the recent announcement of Mr. Andrew Bailey, he returned from the FBI mm-hmm. as the deputy director. He's got his eye on something, and I suspect that. I suspect that Governor Keogh may be damaged goods right now.
1: He's the first governor in at least 10 years to be unpopular in the polls, have a negative approval. So
0: yes,
1: you might be right on that. So let's talk about Amendments 4 and 5. So these did pass the state legislature. It was the Republican Party.
0: Simple majorities is all that's required. Yep.
1: And yeah, they failed pretty overwhelmingly, including in this district here. But our current representative, your opponent, Republican Tara Peters, actually voted for both of those amendments and made statements in support of Amendment 4. So I guess how do you think it is that we talked about how Jeff City is in a bubble? How does that form? Because it feels like a huge miss. Like, you would think that if the representatives were talking to their constituents, 80% opposition, it's a hard thing to miss if you are talking with your constituents before you pass this kind of thing. So how did it get to this point, I guess?
0: Well, they may not have been talking with their constituents, but they sure had heard from them, so they knew it was a bad idea. The polling indicated that it was going to go down, not as bad as it did, and it goes back to supermajority. All aspects of the government are controlled by one party. Mm-hmm. And I don't think it was this bad, but it could have been problematic back in the 70s when it was heavily democratically controlled. But it's because there's no alternative. There's no additional voice. And it's almost as if they can act with impunity, that there's not going to be any punishment, which the punishment is you will lose an election. Mm-hmm. Not talking illegal punishment or anything like that.
1: There's nothing
0: illegal about bad ideas.
1: Would you say that because the nature of primaries and the being in a supermajority kind of disincentivizes Republicans from compromising with the Democrats in the superminority? But it also feels like through things like Amendment 4, which would have killed the initiative process, and various initiatives that they've overturned and stuff, it also seems like there's kind of an unwillingness to compromise with the voters themselves. Would you say that that's a perception that you've gotten from the government currently in power?
0: I would agree with you there. It's, compromise is considered a form of weakness in today's state mm-hmm. levels and for sure the national level. There's no willing day. So in the age of Trump, as we'd say, it's a lot of things have changed. There used to be there used to be a lot more handshakes across the aisle and exchange of ideas, and they could agree on common sense. Let's just look at the product of what has happened. Probably, you know, one of my, not my favorites, but and maybe probably not one of your favorites, Secretary of State Denny Hoskins.
1: Ah, yeah, so we've talked about him before.
0: But, you know, with Denny Hoskins, I sleep like a baby. I cry myself to sleep every night to see that he's done something ill-conceived, stupid, or illegal. And many days, he hits the trifecta. He does all three at the same time. And if you examine, just think about that person who knew, and he potentially could cost the state of Missouri, what is it, about $80 million if those voters that have the lawsuit claim that he was disenfranchised, mm-hmm. that fine can be a $100 to $500 back to the voters in mm-hmm. those areas. So I think that's going to play out, and that's a pretty significant cost to us that didn't need to happen, and it was clear that the rulings weren't going to go that way, but he's going to be rewarded for the fight. And that's what you mentioned about is what's the disincentive and why people won't do anything, because they ultimately get rewarded for taking a crazy position, mm-hmm. and they either get rewarded via internet clicks or they get rewarded via contributions to their political fund, their campaign funding. I guarantee you, Denny Hoskins will not be short of any money in his next race, which will be in 2028.
1: Oh, I'm sure. Yeah, I think that this is not really put the party as a whole off on him. I mean, we just saw that sitting legislators came to threaten to impeach the Missouri Supreme Court because they were going to hold him in contempt for doing the one thing they told him not to do. So I think you're right there that people are encouraged in government to be as extreme and off the wall and uncompromising as possible.
0: And you had a group in the Missouri Senate, like it was the Freedom Caucus. They spent more time fighting with the what you would call mainstream Republicans. Mm-hmm. So, you know, it can the fringes, far left and far right, that's not where most of the citizenry sits. They sit in the top, you know, in that 60% in the middle.
1: Yeah, so we talked about kind of, I don't want to say negative policy, but like reasons for running of things that you wouldn't do or things like that. But let's talk a little more proactive. So if elected, I guess what are some big issues that you have stances on, things you'd like to see changed or fixed, new policies, essentially?
0: So
1: that's a broad question, so we can take it whatever direction.
0: This first one kind of borders maybe what was wrong and what I would do right is public funding for public schools only. Mm. Okay, so that's something that's happening now. Started out as 10 million, went to 50, now it's 60, was 60 again. So maybe that's not a lot of money in a $50 billion budget, but it's something that says something wrong to our public school teachers. And it says something wrong to our special school districts that may need additional funding. So,
1: and just for context, that's $60 million. That's money that's being directed into private schools.
0: It's being directed to the Mo Scholars Fund, which can be used to pay for tuition to private schools. And a lot of schools just get set up shop in a basement because they're now eligible. Hmm. For that funding, and they might tell you that they're means-tested. If you look at the top, even a highly paid engineer, I think the top is means-tested

0: might have, well, for sure, would be something would quite different than the Chesterfield or the Parkway Central mm-hmm. School Districts. And I'm all for that because it's the socioeconomic disadvantages, not necessarily racial, not necessarily anything else. It really should be based off the socioeconomic opportunities in the area. That's where your funding should help to improve those.
1: Yeah, I remember when we were talking about Amendment 5, that was something we touched on, was how rural and poorer communities get way more of their funding for education from the state, whereas, you know, the St. Louis suburbs, it's like 80 or 90% locally funded because they can have those higher tax and just wealthier communities and such.
0: Missouri is far different than most other states. Most other states, their school systems are funded through the state by over 50%. Mm-hmm. I think in Missouri, it's about 22% comes from the states, and mm-hmm. it's all those local taxes. So if you have if you go on to the website for the Phelps County Collector, you can click on your tax bill, and it'll break it down to show this is for property tax mm-hmm. and possibly for real and for property, but it'll break down and show you where it goes. Some of it goes for roads and bridges, very small amount. A lot of it, and then a portion goes to emergency services, but very much of it goes to what's R31, which is the Rolla School District 31.
1: And so it sounds like you're saying we should direct more funding into our foundation formula. And that's going to better help these rural schools, especially.
0: What was the purpose of, in the minds of the presenters, what was the purpose of Amendment 5?
1: They were billing it was to end income tax.
0: But keep going.
1: Well, in theory, end property tax. That was the selling point. They're saying they wanted to reduce property taxes.
0: But what they were saying really was the Republicans have been in control since 2022. They've had a supermajority since, maybe 2016 or maybe 12 years. The GDP hasn't grown for the state, and they've been cutting taxes all that time. So they try to compare it to Texas, Tennessee, Florida, Alaska, North Dakota, these states that don't have income tax. So they're saying they're going to get GDP growth that way. People don't move from one place to another based off of, is there an income tax? Because they know the sales tax. They know the sales tax will make up for that. So what really needs to be done is you try to get people to stay in the state of Missouri. So what does that? Better schools. You have appropriate health care. You have secure streets. You have sufficient fire protection. You have clean water and clean air. So there's a safety and security. But when I speak of safety and security, I broaden it out to include water, air, and the general environment, as well as police and fire protection and ambulance services. So to get that growth, what I believe is you need the very best public education. You also need that security. You need the potential for women who have had children to enter the workforce because you have proper child care, so child care tax credits. And then if you look at the state of Missouri, the current legislation, Republicans in general, they love to really diss St. Louis and Kansas City. We need extremely strong economies in St. Louis and Kansas City to be drivers for the state of Missouri. And I would maybe expand it and include Springfield and Cape Girardeau to kind of get a square in there. St. Joe is so close to Kansas City, but to kind of get a square in there. So, but the emphasis is really Kansas City and St. Louis, and then get strong economies in those other two, let's say, call a minor.

0: cities, and that will do a lot to bring people into the state and also to grow the economy.
1: So it's not fiddling with the tax system and trying to change up our tax code that's going to lead to growth. It's making communities that people would actually want to move to and stay in and live in.
0: Yeah, I think on the tax side, tax credits for small businesses to improve the health insurance or medical insurance options that they offer, because the marketplace options are going to be probably greatly reduced. If we look and set the table for 2027, everything's going to be predicated on what happened in August, failure of four and failure of five, and also what happens with the congressional district amendment that's coming up, and also, or that's proposition, I guess, and also what's going to happen with the other amendments. And if those fail, then an amendment six passes, okay, then it'll be interesting to see if there's a mindset change to say, hey, maybe we have not been presenting the proper ideas to the citizenry, but I don't think that's the game plan. I think they're going to double down, and I think they're going to take another go at sales tax or something similar, and I think it's going to be rinse and repeat.
1: I think we've seen in a lot of the responses from Republican leaders about the results, a lot of it was blaming the advertising. They say it's a misleading advertising, tricked people into opposing these amendments, but you don't really get to 80% opposition just based on some advertisements. So I don't know if they'll change their course.
0: Yeah, frequently they say that the voters were duped. But what the question that everybody should ask is, for those elected officials who won, say, were they duped when you won?
1: Right.
0: You just turned the pages on them. If the other, it'll be the gorilla in the room in 2027. What, you know, you got a couple of them. One, what happened in August? What happened in November? And then, you know, January 6th, I think we start the 104th General Assembly of Missouri. So there's going to be that beehive of activity of throwing bills, writing bills that mean probably not too much. You know, they're just fodder to get your supporters queued up.
1: It's easy to propose a bill.
0: Yeah. But then you've got this situation of where this $8 billion surplus that existed on August 2023, and that will be approximately 90% consumed by the time you get to August of 2027, which will be the start of fiscal year 2028. So all of a sudden, they're going to propose austerity. They're going to cut programs that will impact those people who really depend on those services. So a lot of what people that care, they're going to be on the defense, and they're not really going to be able to propose too much new, I don't think, but they're really just going to be protecting what's available.
1: Yeah, let's get into that, because that is going to, I think, really define the next several years in Missouri, is the state budget. So we had, like you said, a multi-billion dollar surplus, which means we have money in the bank, you could say, to where we can spend more than we are bringing in taxes for like big projects and things like that. But with that expended now, we have to, any changes in our state revenue is going to immediately affect our spending.
0: So for fiscal years 24, 25, and 26, and 27, they weren't deficit spending because they had that $8 billion in two accounts. Most of it was in the general revenue account, but they weren't deficit spending, but they were deficit budgeting. So they had money in their checkbook and they were spending more than they were earning,
1: right?
0: But they still had this. And so where did that money come from? Well, most of that money came back to the states from the Biden administration in their ARPA funds. And it's not just the state of Missouri. my hometown of Salem used it to pay off an electricity deficit. The city, Phelps County and city of Rolla, have used it for probably very good infrastructure changes pertaining to road improvements. I think they call it the highway shed or the road maintenance shed. I think that was built with ARPA money. So they've done a lot of things that have that the community's benefited from. But and there was a time limit. It has to be spent by this year. And the city of St. Louis is struggling right now. They've got to go through, and they say they're going to do it, but they're going to spend. They have to spend some money pretty quick.
1: So. I know it's a.
0: Let me add one other thing on that. You know, when I spoke about that, the city of St. Louis and city of Kansas City need to be the growth engines for the state. What we really need is those mayors of St. Louis and Kansas City, both happen to be Democratic mayors. We need them to really perform and be create the kind of performance and integrity that both of those cities deserve. And that will go a long way to support the Democratic Party in the state of Missouri.
1: So I know the whole budget question is a big problem, naturally. And so I'm not expecting you to know the answer to it. But I do want to just get a sense of where you would stand with it, because it's seeming like the signaling we're getting from state leadership is that we're going to have to make cuts. Because, you know, raising any taxes or anything is out of the question. Increasing revenue can't be done. And so they're going to try and cut stuff. And so what would your approach to this be? Are there things you'd like to see cut, or are there ways you'd like to see revenue increased?
0: $445 million to renovate the state capitol.
1: Mm.
0: Done. Gone. There's probably maybe as many as 200 various tax credits in the state of Missouri. There's one tax credit that is 42% of all of it.
1: Hmm.
0: And it's about $1 billion. And it's that tax credit that's 42%, which is $440 million,
1: mm-hmm.
0: pertains to the, if you've ever heard the term SALT.
1: Oh, yeah.
0: State and local taxes that... Mm-hmm. were changed in the 2017 tax bill and Trump's first administration, which basically was used to punish those high tax states, California, New York, Massachusetts, which happened to be Democratic states. So it lowered or eliminated a big portion of that deduction that you could deduct against your federal income tax for what you paid in the state. And it's recently was big in the news in the big, beautiful bill, because the Republicans in New York, particularly upstate New York, they fought. Mike Lawler is the one that comes to mind, if you've heard his name. Mm. They fought hard, and it was reinstated. Well, that $440 million, and the name slips, the title of it slips my mind, but it was to help offset that for LLCs and Chapter S companies, and they would pay the tax, but then they'd get a refund on their individual tax. And you didn't have to be a resident of the state of Missouri to get that tax credit.
1: Hmm. Interesting. And so is this a thing you'd want to approach at closing that?
0: Yeah, that's... I would want to revisit it, I guess.
1: I would
0: need to know more about it, you know. Yep. I just... researched it off the web, but that would be something. Yeah. Also, speaking to Quentin Wilson,
1: candidate for auditor.
0: Yeah, he said the budget is doable. You can do it. And remember, think about what his past positions were. I think probably in the Nixon administration, he knows the financial aspects, and so he is not fearful of what needs to be done. To make the reapportionment to not lose services to people and not have to raise taxes.
1: I see.
0: But let's say, for instance, if I'd been in a position of where I could have exerted my influence 4 years ago, I would have said, part of that $8 billion

0: $1 billion. We're not going to eliminate property taxes because, as I said, school districts depend on those. Mm-hmm. But we could have taken some of that surplus, and in periods of problematic, which is the inflation that we're having today, we could have subsidized or replaced and paid for the property tax, let's say for maybe one car for a working family. Mm. We could have replaced that, and that may have added $300, $400, maybe $600, especially if it was a truck. It was somebody that uses their truck to work. That would have been $50 to $100 a month. That would have been a benefit to them. And then the state would have used their funds to pay the school districts, so there wouldn't have been a cut. Mm. But we would have, instead of spending that money on supposedly I-70, on the whole thing, as mm-hmm. opposed to focusing on St. Louis, Kansas City, and the Columbia Interchange, then maybe we could have spread that money out a little better.
1: Right on. Well, we're about halfway through the show, so we're going to take a quick little break. For those just tuning in, we are talking with Dan Victor, Democratic candidate for state legislature. I'm going to do some quick town and campus news real fast. So Town and Campus News is a free platform from announcing community or school events to the Rolla community. All news items are read 5 times daily on air and can be run for up to 2 weeks. First up is Arcadia. This is from Leech Theater. Arcadia moves back and forth between 1809 and the present at the elegant estate owned by the Coverley family. The 1809 scenes reveal a household in transition, as the Arcadian landscape is being transformed into picturesque Gothic gardens, complete with a hermitage. 13-year-old Lady Thomasina and her tutor delve into intellectual and romantic issues. Present-day scenes depict the Coverley descendants and two competing scholars who are researching a possible scandal at the estate in 1809 involving Lord Byron. This brilliant play moves smoothly between the centuries and explores the nature of truth and time, the difference between classical and romantic temperaments, and the disruptive influence of sex on our life orbits, the attraction Newton left out. Shows are October 15th to 18th. You can find tickets at minortix.universitytickets.com. Haunted Mine is happening on Saturdays throughout the month. The Haunted Missouri S&T Haunted Mine is a haunted house built and staffed by students and in the Mining and Explosives program. Southwind's Halloween Art and Lit Contest is October 30th. You can submit a spooky or Halloween-themed art or literature. There's a spooky prize for first place across the following categories: short horror story, two-sentence horror story, poem, visual art, audio/video. 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And finally, Delta Tau Delta Haunted Maze. Delta Tau Delta and Theta Xi are teaming this Halloween season to bring you the annual Haunted Maze. 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Admission fees apply, and all proceeds will benefit Breakthrough T1D and Habitat for Humanity. So come out, bring your friends, and see if you can make it through the Haunted Maze. Muhaha. We will get back into it now. So you're listening to the weather report here on KMNR, talking with Dan Victor, Democratic candidate for Missouri House of Representatives in District 122. So if you live in Rolla or St. James, he's running to represent you in Jefferson City. If you got any comments or questions for Dan, please feel free to text in to 504-656-6735. That's 504-656-KMNR-DJ. 504-6-KMNR-DJ. You think I do this all the time. And we'll ask your questions. So, Dan, another kind of broad question, because I didn't have the time to workshop it, but a lot of our listeners are university students. And so, broadly speaking, what kinds of measures do you support to address issues of particular concern to students, such as cost of university education, cost of living and housing, easier access to voting, things like that?
0: Well,
1: and again, it's a broad question, so take any direction you'd like.
0: Yeah, higher education is, you know, part of the structure of our education system for Missouri. And

0: recently tried to make changes based off of the number of students going to a particular university, and so the funds allocated to, let's say, Truman would have dropped substantially, because there's, you know, they've structured the school so that it was had a higher ACT scores, more selective, I guess, and so they were going to penalize them for that. I don't think that's the right way to go. I don't have a complete idea on what I would want to do. Mm-hmm. I think the cost of higher education is debilitating, and I don't know what the options would be for students, because they just have to be very careful with what they're pursuing, what the cost is going to be. Mm-hmm. They need to make use of the JUCO system, the junior college system, where you can get 2 years in Missouri. Mm. You can get 60, I think up to about 60 hours for no cost. Hopefully we position that so all those hours can transfer in and meet requirements in the four-year institutions. Also, maybe a four-year degree is not for everybody. And so technical schools and trade schools are a really strong option, or should be made a strong option for certain students. And the big unknown is whose jobs are secure if AI becomes deeply embedded into our economy.
1: Absolutely. Well, hey, that's a really good segue into the probably one of the driving topics of our time, and that's data centers. So where do you stand on them generally? Do you support the construction of data centers in District 122 or in Missouri generally?
0: I have questions on artificial intelligence and its use, but I think that ship's probably sailed already. Mm. So with respect to data centers, as I was speaking to a couple today about, they said they didn't know enough about it, and I would put myself in that same category. I don't know enough about it. But when you hear that some of the hyperscalers are building, in this case probably Amazon, building a data center in rural Louisiana, which will consume more power than the city of New Orleans, it raises questions. Mm-hmm. When, who was that, Mr. Perfect or whatever from Shark Tank was...
1: Mr. Wonderful,
0: Mr.
1: I think.
0: Mr. Wonderful, yes, Mr. Wonderful. He was planning to build a data center in Utah that would consume more power than the rest of the state of Utah. Wow. So I'm not opposed to data centers. I'm not for data centers. What I am against are public officials executing non-disclosure agreements, because there is no transparency, mm-hmm. and they should be acting on behalf of the people that elected them. I am against tax abatements for companies that have market caps above $1 trillion. Mm. I am against depletion of resources that would impact the cost to the community. Mm-hmm. So the way I've worded it is that we need to establish a community protection plan for data center development that gives residents, property owners, local communities a meaningful voice in the decisions affecting them. Mm-hmm. I do not want to take away property rights. And let's say, for instance, this is what happens in northern, has happened in northern Missouri. When they put in essentially a corporate farm, so a farm that has 10,000 sows, mm-hmm. that are for pork production, a premium standard. Well, that, sure, somebody can sell that land to them and they can do it, but the odor, the water contamination, the air quality, that leaves the borders of that property. And so that the neighbors should not have to suffer the repercussions of poor design or poor planning and the profit motivation by that other company. And that would be the same for data centers.
1: Right. Would you, people have bandied about the idea of, and a lot of communities have passed temporary moratoriums on data centers. Would you consider having like a statewide moratorium for a time?
0: Actually, the state should lead on this. I can understand, and I've been to a number of the county commissioner meetings, and they're not sure where they stand legally. Mm-hmm. And I'm not sure that they've delved enough in to find out what they can or cannot do. But if you look at the state of Virginia, if you look at the state of Texas, they've done it. They put a block on it. So if those states, well, Virginia is the data center capital of the world. Mm-hmm. And then Texas, you know, they were driving this. They have a lot of energy options that they can do. So they're a fertile ground for data centers. But they put a block on it, too, mm-hmm. because this actually is an issue that unites the far right and the far left.
1: Mm-hmm. Definitely. Yeah, it's been really shocking kind of seeing how galvanized communities can get about this. Like voting out, recalling city leaders, and even voting out entire city councils.
0: And I think most of that is being driven by the secrecy. Mm-hmm. I think if it was open and above board, people might be more willing to entertain the open discussions. But because the train has moved down the track, people find out about it. They don't go in emotionally neutral. They go in emotionally on edge.
1: Because you have like local leaders signing NDAs and doing this stuff behind closed doors.
0: Yes.
1: And so you've been, and I'm sure we've touched on a lot of them, but you've been campaigning for a while, talking to voters, presumably. What are some of the big concerns people have voiced that maybe we haven't touched on yet in this interview?
0: That we haven't touched on.
1: Or that we have.
0: Well, for sure, the transparency, the responsiveness, and the alarming aspect for me with respect to that is that some people almost seem resigned to the fact that they're never going to get the government that they deserve. Mm. And that is disturbing, that it should be able to set up that they should get a government that works for them, is capable of solving problems, and for sure is capable of having a dialogue with them. There's really haven't been too many surprises, that's something that was not something that I was prepared for when speaking to people, other than that I don't want people to give up. And that's, there is a little bit of you can see a little bit of a hint of that.
1: Mm-hmm. What would, I guess we've talked about kind of issues wise, you know, respecting the will of the voters on ballot issues and things like that in terms of responsiveness. But if you're elected, kind of day to day, what would it look like for you to try and be a more responsive and engaged legislator?
0: Well, that town hall seems to be a useful tool that nobody has in their toolkit. And I would think I would have the ability to do those on a regular basis, well communicated, so people that have a complaint or problem would be able to be there. If you just want to hear from people that have the same ideas as you, probably pursuing a public service is not the right choice.
1: Yeah, definitely. Kind of leading into that then, something of to get at what your philosophy as a legislator would be. Because in the past year, much hay has been made about this idea of the will of the people or the will of the voters, where you people saying, hey, you know, Proposition A passed by the paid sick leave. It passed by nearly 60% statewide. The state legislators should

0: respect that. But then you also have people that say, okay, well, it failed in my district. And so as a legislator, clearly the will of my voters is that I should try to overturn this. And so as a, you know, as a Democrat running, there's a good chance that you might be at odds with a lot of the district on of issues. So how do you square that when it comes to balancing the will of the state as a whole,
1: yeah,
0: the will of your district, and then your own views as well?
1: So it quite possibly could be meeting someplace in the middle. Mm-hmm. So I don't remember the particulars, but the primary element of dissatisfaction, probably on both sides, so one thinks it should be more, one should be less, appears to be paid time off. Mm-hmm. And I can understand from managing manufacturing facilities, you can't have spare people. It'll just ruin your cost structure. So a small business, and I don't know where that break off, if it was for 50 people, so establishments that had less than 50 people, I'm not
0: right.
1: sure they had to do it. So is that where you move the needle a little bit, or you reconfigure the rate, you know, instead of being 1 hour paid sick time for every 22 hours work or whatever it was, maybe you modify that a little bit. Or you figure out a way to say, if you keep that, there's a tax credit that may help you. So maybe that tax credit on salt, which has been reversed, you don't need it anymore. Maybe award it to small businesses. This happened to be a topic with a restaurant, St. James Country Bob's, if you know where that is. So I know the owner, and I had a discussion with him about his input cost, what inflation was doing to it, and what his labor cost impact was. Mm-hmm. And he told me it was difficult times, but he was working through it, making process changes. So it can be done, but I think there's an opportunity to give those people a helping hand. But I wouldn't say either way to totally ignore what the voters passed and also not to go the other way. I think there's probably something in the middle that we can do.
0: Yeah.
1: I'd probably have to study that a little tighter.
0: Mm-hmm. It matters that a majority of the state supported this thing, but it also matters that a majority of this district didn't.
1: I think it was about 57% or 58%.
0: Statewide, yeah. And I think in District 122, it was very narrowly failed.
1: And that's that other thing where the legislature knew there was dissatisfaction, and they could have passed a law increasing the minimum wage. They could have made strides in pushing that forward that could have gotten you 50% of the way there or 75% mm-hmm. of the way there, but they won't do that.
0: Yeah. And I mean, it's worth noting that, like, even if you apply the standard of representatives should represent the will of their districts on these statewide issues, not of the state, UPA passed in a majority of legislative districts. And so that's not even a standard that they're applying currently.
1: Yeah.
0: It's not we want to overturn Prop A because our district didn't vote for it. It's we want to overturn Prop A because we didn't like it.
1: We still live in a society, one person, one vote. So mm-hmm. it passed in the state of Missouri. And that means that you need to take very strong consideration that it should be the law.
0: Yeah, because you're, as a legislator, you're representing your district, but you're also making decisions that are going to affect every other district.
1: Yes.
0: Right on. As we get to the end here, and once again, folks, please feel free to send in any questions to 504-656-6735, unless you think I'm doing just such a great job with these questions. The elephant in the room, literally, is, you know, you strike me as a pretty realistic guy, and being realistic, this is District 122 is traditionally a pretty Republican seat.
1: Minus 49.
0: What's that?
1: It's plus 50 for Republicans.
0: Yeah.
1: Plus 49.
0: So, yeah. 2024, your opponent, the incumbent Tara Peters, won by 46 points.
1: Yeah.
0: And then 2 years before that, she won with 38 points. And then, you

0: know, on other seats in the ballots generally voted Republican. And so two folks who might be listening, and I hope there are some who generally vote Republican, who see themselves as Republicans. What do you have just for them that maybe why would they want to take a chance and consider voting for a Democrat?
1: So that number is about 2,500 mm-hmm. of people that previously had voted Republican for this position in past elections. So what I would say to them is, look at what I'm proposing. Is it the right thing? Does it align with, do my values align with your values? Does my strategy align with what you think is best for the state of Missouri, best for Phelps County, best for the House District 122, then look past the letter that's at the after the candidate's name, and a better aspect would be a better something that would help would be is have a conversation with me and determine if I've got legislative temperament that's right. And if I have the talent, and if I have what you believe the integrity, that I would act appropriately in that position, and would I be a dissident voice if it was necessary for the governor, for the House leadership, for the Senate leadership?
0: So you're wanting to see, you're asking people not to vote for the Democrat. You're asking them to vote for Dan Victor.
1: And. In local elections in Missouri, there's been a longstanding process of that people would vote for the person for local elections and not necessarily vote for the party. To be fair, the Democrats haven't offered a lot of times. They don't offer candidates.
0: Yeah,
1: they don't have a. It's really just been the last couple elections where we've had a fair slate of candidates. To put forward in the local elections. And you know, nobody wants to take a whipping. you know, it impacts your psyche after you do a lot of hard work and speak to a lot of people, and it doesn't resonate with them. So the process for me of speaking to people has been the reward. Sure, I would like to win, but the reward has been speaking to people, and we'll see what happens first week in November.
0: All right. Well, I think I covered about all the issues that I had on my list. Was there anything else that you wanted to showcase about yourself or tell the people about yourself as they make up their minds on who to support?
1: Nah. You know, I've a strong engineering and operations career, managed operation and conversion budgets of over $100 million. I've managed capital appropriation budgets of $500 million for a 10-year project cycle. Wow. I've been a site director or director of manufacturing in three different states. I've worked for both private companies too, both public companies too, big corporations, middle. Mid-sized, worked with a diverse group of people in Chicago. My workforce was quite different than in Rolla and was quite different than what I was in Philadelphia or the Reading, Pennsylvania area. So I think I would just leave the voters with four things that I typically am sharing was... that one, be kind. So be kind to even people that you don't think deserve it because of how they treated you. But it goes a long way in benefiting society and improving your own psychology. Two, stay strong. Understand what your values are. Understand what you have convictions for. And be strong in holding those. Number three, America forever. We live in the best place in the world. And number four, America for all Missourians. That's for It shouldn't be dependent on how many zeros.

0: zeros you have in your bank account, the government of Missouri should work for all citizens. And that's the best of us and the least of us.
1: The state slogan, the welfare of the people, should be the supreme law
0: of the land. Yeah.
1: Awesome. And so my last question then, if there is anyone listening who wants to learn more about you or possibly wants to assist with your campaign in any way, how can they get in touch with you?
0: So right now, still working on some websites, but not there yet. So my phone number is 573-201-5428. That's a direct line to me. And if they're interested, leave a message on that line.
1: Awesome. Well, great. Well, Dan, thanks so much for coming on the air. Best of luck in the election as we draw near to it. And thanks to you, listeners, for tuning in. I think the show after me got canceled, so I can ramble for just a couple more minutes. That was Dan Victor, the Democrat running for Missouri State House of Representatives in District 122, which is Rolla and St. James and Central and Eastern Phelps County. And so if you are interested in learning more, you can reach out to him. We did invite his opponent, the incumbent Republican Tara Peters, for an interview. She declined, said she had some schedule issues. So we did send her a written questionnaire, and if she replies, then we will get her the responses to that. We've also sent out questionnaires to a whole bunch of other candidates. Like I said, next week we'll be reading off and evaluating the state auditor responses. Got them from all three, which is cool. I've also gotten responses back from the Democratic candidates for state Senate and the state House in District 143. So if anyone here knows Bill Hardwick or Benny Cook, tell them to email me back. or more likely their legislative assistants. And then make sure you tune in the October 23rd and the 30th, where we'll talk with our county commission candidates. But until then, I'll see you all next week right here at 5 p.m. here on the Weather Report, here on KMNR 89.7 FM out of Rolla. And have a great weekend.

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You gave a kick, I gave a slap. You smashed a plate over my head, then I set fire to

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Through volunteer labor and tax-deductible donations of money and materials, Habitat builds and rehabilitates simple, decent houses with the help of homeowner families. Habitat houses are sold to partner families at no profit, financed with affordable, no-interest loans. These payments are then recycled into a fund for humanity that is used to build more houses. Homeowners invest hundreds of hours of their own labor, what is called sweat equity, into building their Habitat house and the houses of others in order to reduce the monetary cost of the house and to increase developing partnerships with people in the community. Rolla, Missouri has its own local affiliate of Habitat for Humanity. This organization, a little over 2 years old, was founded by Ms. Tony Scott and Ms. Amy Beecher McCarthy. They built one house last year at the corner of 7th and Holloway and are hoping to build a second house beside the first. The UMR campus also has its own chapter, which serves three primary functions to aid the mission. These functions are fundraising, raising interest and awareness, and contributing volunteer labor to the building of Habitat homes. Donations, whether to a local Habitat affiliate or to its headquarters, are used as designated by the donors. Gifts to the headquarters will be forwarded to the affiliate or project that is specified. Any undesignated gifts are used where most needed. For more information on the organization, write to Habitat for Humanity International, 121 Habitat Street, Americus, Georgia, 31709-3498, or check out the website at www.habitat.org. For more information about the local Rolla affiliate, you can contact Amy Beecher McCarthy at 368-2849 or Tony Scott at 341-6450. 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